0: 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Check out this show at Hot Potato Radio. We just heard some music lovingly referred to as Speaking Music by a big fan, DJ Low. By the artist Solly City. It's called Rooms and Walls from their album Poetics of a New Estate. Prior to that, we heard a label mate, ML Buch, with Suncrumb Trail, Staging. She just came out with a little EP from called Suntub Extras. Suntub, of course, her album that came out in 2023, the last little bit of music we got from her, but excited to see more weird guitar stuff coming our way. We do have a release countdown linked to ML Buch, but it's just a remix. Don't get too excited. We also heard one from Amil Raja called Took So Long. Before that one was Trussalina with The Club. No one in the chat could identify this cover by Slauson Malone 1. Actually, former member of Standing on the Corner, who we listened to earlier. Slauson Malone 1, also known as Slauson Malone, also known as Jasper Armstrong Marcellus, covering Red Hot Chili Peppers' Porcelain. Nice little cover. And then User Band kicked us off with Everything Is All Gone. Okay, we're going to take a break now, and then when we come back, it's time for even more great music. Don't go away.
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0: Bonus points if you can name an artist that covered this song. Or I guess it's more of a sample, of course. Alright, enough of that. That's Mac DeMarco. Okay. Check this song out. It's by Loa Milano, Nusar 3000, and Monkey Junkie. So you know it's going to be good. It's called A Toe Two Combo. You're listening to it on Hot Potato. I think this is a track you'll only hear on Hot Potato. Check it.

Hey, it's me, DJ Kevin. Sorry, came in a little hot there. You're listening to Hot Potato on Radio Boise, KRBX 89.9 FM. Caldwell and Boise all together as one. No cities in between. We just heard one from 1010 Benja. That one is called Semiramis's Dream. Semiramis is the legendary Lydian Babylonian wife of Onis and Ninus, obviously, who succeeded the latter on the throne of Assyria. So, just a little bit of a history lesson. Ruled between 824 and 811 BC. In case that one's on the test. Now you know about their dream, the music they heard. Pretty OG, actually. We also heard one from Baby Father. Before that, Baby Father is the new, well, it's not new, but it's what Dean Blunt is currently putting his energy into. A few singles trickled through, a tiny EP, 4-song EP came out earlier this year, but, you know, Dean Blunt, after last year's amazing little collab with our boy Elias Ronenfeld, we're thirsty for more. He always comes through for us. Before that was one from Anissa Kim and Tony Seltzer. Their album Purity got heavy rotation last year when it came out. They have a new like remixes album, of course. Flips is what Purity Flips. That was Speedrun, the Umru and Username Flip. Before that, Coop de Cat with Kisses. And Loa Milano, Nusar 3000, and Money Kunky. Is that right? I'm sorry, I spelled it wrong. Money Junkie. Before that, I'm going to have to go in and edit that. Okay, it has been updated. Money Junkie, all one word, with Atotu Combo. All right, we're going to get into some more Dream Poppy realms on this next set. But first, a couple words from our friends. Stick around. We still got 40 minutes before Two Ducks and a Polywog. Let's live it up.

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2: We're back, of course, to play more music. We're going to start out with this one from the band April Magazine. Side project of a couple Bay Area greats. The song is called Lost. Came out back in 2024, actually. But I think it's still good. You might like it. Check it out. Thanks again for tuning in. This is Hot Potato on Radio Boise.

0: interest in who you are.
1: Right now. Right here. Right now. Right here. Right now. Right here. Right now. Right here. Right now. Right here. Right now. Right here. Right now. Right here. Right now. Right here. Right now.

0: Hey, what's up, everybody? It's me, DJ Kevin. You're listening to Hot Potato here on Radio Boise, KRBX 89.9 FM, the one and only Radio Boise. We just heard one from Oak. Oak with two K's. Song is called Energy. It's from the EP of the same name. Some good vibes. Four tracks of good vibes on that one. Out now on Not Too Sweet Records. Taurus and Malibu before that with Summer of Love. We also heard one from Trice featuring Yo-Yo. That one's called Going to You from Life Without Wings EP. Monsoon before that with Wouldn't Say. And April Magazine kicked us off with Lost. From their 2024 Wesley's Convertible Tape for the South. Alright, we're not done yet. It's 6:42, 18 minutes to squeeze in as much music as possible before Bumfish Sam enters the booth. We're going to take a break now and then do a little stretching while we get ready for this next set when we come back. Don't touch that dial.
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0: All right, check out this track from Dear Cupid. It's called You're Gonna Be Okay. You truly are. Thanks for tuning in to Hot Potato.
3: You're gonna be okay.
0: Okay.

0: Thanks for tuning in. That's our show, everybody. We just heard one from Pearson Sound and Marie Davidson called Heat. Oxus and Tor before that with Gray Mullet. Flip. Life Loose with 07XXXXXXXXXX and Dear Cupid with You're Gonna Be Okay. We're gonna end with one by the Italian producer Lorenzo Senni, who's teamed up with none other than Chad Muska and Jamie Thomas for this new single. That's right. It's called Art, Life, and Skateboarding. Check it out. Thanks again for tuning in. This has been Hot Potato. Stick around for Two Ducks and a Pollywog right after this. Bye.
1: Art, Life, and Skateboarding. Art, Life, and Skateboarding.

My name is Jamie Thomas. When I was 15, I quit drinking, smoking weed, and started traveling around the Southeast United States to skate with friends and go to hardcore shows. I got really into straight edge bands. The decisions I made to walk away from drugs and alcohol changed my life. Skateboarding and music were the glue that connected our crew.

You're about to hear Two Ducks and the Pollywog. Two Ducks and a Pollywog.

0: 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It's Two Ducks and a Pollywog time. I'm Bonefish Sam. I'm going to play you some songs, is the nature of the show. I play songs, we listen to them, and then we evaluate whether we enjoyed them or not, and if we'd like to hear some of them again, maybe, in the future. 2 hours. Stick around.
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8: Well, that was a long one. You've been listening to Two Ducks and a Pollywog on Radio Boise. What we heard before that was this record I just got. It's hold on a second. Okay. Record I just got. Diana Ross joins the Temptations and the Supremes. Because I guess Berry Gordy thought, you know, why not? Let's make the best-selling album of all time. Anyway, that was Try It Baby. Most of the other songs on here are pretty typical guaranteed hits. Because they already had been. It's on Motown, The Sound of Young America, from 1968. Margie Joseph, before that, Your Sweet Lovin'. The Free Design with their version of Summertime from Heaven / Earth, also 1968. Desafinado, Slightly Out of Tune by Dick Hyman and Mary Mayo, from the album Moon Gas. That was from 1963, in fact. That was an incredibly forward-thinking album. Tornadoes, the Telstar guys, trying to make another hit, but it just never happened. But this one was All the Stars in the Sky. It's a original speed, it says. So I guess there must be others out there. From another one of those collections of Joe Meek stuff that's been looted. Unfinished songs because he didn't finish enough songs, I guess. Al Kiola Combo before that with All Strung Out. That was on United Artists Records, 1966. Billy Strange with Where Baby's Gone from Mr. Guitar. And we start off with Ode to Billy Joe as performed by The Ventures from $1 Million Weekend. I read all the liner notes on this expecting to find out why it's called $1 Million Weekend. And Seems like it comes very close to explaining and never actually does. So if you're wondering, I figured it was the name of a movie or something that they did the theme of on here, but I don't think so. There's no song by that name. Most of the songs I know already. If anyone knows, you know, you could stop in the chat where there's plenty of chat going on about every imaginable subject. Why is this album called $1 Million Weekend? Anyway, it was on the Liberty label, 1967. Glad you could make it here. I got things for you to hear. How about we go in the Sun Atlas direction? That opens up some options. Super Duper by Sun Atlas coming at you right now.

0: composed of ones and zeros. That is, it doesn't remember.
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3: Hey, you've been listening to Two Ducks and a Pollywog on Radio Boise. That was a short set. It was Takako Minakawa with 1.666666 from Room at Cube from 1996. And we heard Super Duper by Sun Atlas from Sun Atlas Acetate Mixes. And you're not going to believe this, but there's, I don't want to say it too loud. I don't know if they can hear me, but it's a bunch of ghost hunters. The place is crawling with ghost hunters right now. As far as I can tell, more ghost hunters than ghosts. I don't know if the goal is to outnumber them or what, but yep, they're doing that. I'll keep you updated with reports about whatever they find. Actually, that's for another show called In the Ghost Hunters. So it's probably not for me to tell. I'll keep you updated on the human activity I see around here, though. Could be interesting. Anyway, I guess this keeps in the spirit. It's Sounds Orchestral. Superstition.

Man, that's an amazing record. It's one of my favorites of all time because every song on it just sounds like it's out of nowhere. Straight from space or something. You've been listening to Two Ducks and a Pollywog on Radio Boise. 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That was Ted Summer and Bill LaVorgna on percussion. Dancing Percussion Music of the 30s is the name of the album, and that was My Gal Sal on the International Award Series. We're supposed to assume that that means it won an international award, but I think that's just the name of the label. But it should have. It should have won an outside of the world award. Whatever the Grammys is for space. Milt Buckner before that with Fever, from the New World of Milt Buckner from 1962. Money Mark with Aqua Dolce from Father Demo Square on Rush Recordings. We heard Higher by Sly and the Family Stone, but not the one that I would expect to hear. I don't know what you would expect, but I would expect the other one. Except that's not true, because I know that this album contains a different version, so actually I wasn't surprised this time, but I was the first time. It's from this album called Dance to the Music, and it's that one that I've been playing once in a while that has a whole bunch of Sly songs that are completely rearranged, or that medley of things that sounded like his songs but weren't, or whatever. I'm done talking. Oh yeah, we heard Superstition by Sounds Orchestral from Soul Coaxing, The Many Moods of John Schroeder. Sounds Orchestral being one of his projects. It's Friday night. Are you having a good time? Is this where you meant to be? I hope so. And this happens every week, so if you're enjoying it, there's always more. Coming up next, Venetian Snares, here on Two Ducks and a Pollywog.

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2: Hey, you've been listening to Two Ducks and a Pollywog on Radio Boise. You know, the double ducks. You're getting duxed. That was Martin Denny with When First I Love from Exotica Volume 2. In stereo, the exciting sounds of Martin Denny, it says. I guess that's the official album title. The Surfmen before that with Orchid Lagoon from the Sounds of Exotic Island, 1959, on High Fidelity Somerset in Spectra Sound. Tipsy before that was Zenith from Triptease. That's that Surfmen album. I played that just because I thought It seemed like Tipsy might have used a sample from that song in Zenith, so I had to listen to it and make sure. Martin Carr before all that. Canton Rockers from What Future? That's a new one. That guy is from the Boo Radleys, oddly enough, and now he does experimental electronic music. We heard Scratch Petland with Send It Remiz, remix by Latone, from their self-titled album on the Sonic label from 2000. And we start off with Venetian Snares, She Married a Chess Computer in the End, was the name of the song, from Traditional Synthesizer Music, which came out 10 years ago. And I just saw there's a 10th anniversary reissue, oddly enough. I didn't know that was a hot seller. Or maybe it wasn't, and he was trying to make it a hot seller finally. Well, I bought it. All right, we got half an hour still to go. I'm sure I can scrape together some quality tunes in the next half hour. This one's all right. I like it. It's called Warp Factor 8, here on Two Ducks and a Pollywog.

You've been listening to Two Ducks and a Pollywog on Radio Boise, KRBX 89.9 FM, Caldwell, Boise, Sand Hollow. That was Larry Young with Khalid of Space, Part 2, Welcome, from Lawrence of Newark, from 1972. Bow to Heaven by Paul Shriver, from What's Cookin'. The London Experimental Jazz Quartet with Ron Martin's special with Mustard. That was off the album Invisible Roots. And we start off with Warp Factor 8. That was by Charles Earland, featuring Freddie Hubbard and Joe Henderson, from Leaving This Planet, also 1972 on Prestige. That's it. It's 9 o'clock. I'm out of here. Stick around for transitions and modulations, and I'll see you next week. Thanks for being here. Hope you had a good time.

0: Good evening, everybody. I am Bobby G, and you are listening to Transitions and Modulations here on Radio Boise. Going to play a little bit of switchover stuff for you, and I'll be right back with some good music.
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0: Let's give this thing a shot here. I've already made a mistake, but let's try this. I believe this is going to be Susie Quattro, Can the Can, right here. Oh, by the way, I'll get the chat open in just a minute, so hope to hear from you guys.

0: That was The Fall. This is the quickest switchover between songs that I think that this player's ever pulled on me. That was called 30 Degrees from the album Postscript from 2026, Cog Sinister Records. XTC, This Is Pop. This is pop. This is pop. There's a question mark at the end of that. Fossil Fuel, the XTC singles, 1977 through 1992. That was released in 1996 on Virgin Catalog. Man, what a crazy situation it is with that band. Just Andy Partridge. I think we may have talked about this before, but Andy Partridge is so paralyzed with stage fright that he just can't play live anymore. And I can kind of identify with that. As time goes on, you just get, sometimes it just gets to you. Before that, I bet you've never heard that one unless you were a Vapors fan and you bought Nuclear Days back in 1980. That was the Vapors. I saw them live at the Agora Ballroom in Atlanta, Georgia. 60-second interval from the album Nuclear Days. In case you don't remember, they were turning Japanese. That was their big hit. 1980, RT Industries. The Pretenders, Talk of the Town. Speaking of the Pretenders, man, and I have probably brought this up before, but I saw two nights of them with the James Honeyman Scott, Pete Farndon era, and seeing Pete Farndon, and I know I brought this up, but seeing Pete Farndon and Chrissy Hynde having a domestic argument on stage in the middle of the music, screaming obscenities at each other, and then soon after that, Pete died, and we were all sad. I met Chrissy one time. I'll tell that story some other time. She spent hours, well, maybe not hours, but long minutes, close to an hour, standing in the rain talking to a girl that I had taken to the concert. Again, actually, that wasn't the Agora. That was in the Fox Theater in Atlanta. Kicked the whole thing off with Suzy Quatro, a song called Can the Can. 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I'm Bobby G. Let's have a message from a friend and neighbor.
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0: All right, I am back. Here's how. Here's to you. This is Devo, Gates of Steel, from the Greatest Hits record. 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

0: That was Raining Sound. Man, I am really starting to dig that band. I was unfamiliar with them. Thank heavens for having this radio show, because I'm sure a lot of people knew who they were, and a lot of people were just digging the heck out of them, and I just was unfamiliar, and now I love them. That's called Waiting for the Day from the album Break Up, Break Down from 2021. I mean, 2001, 25 years ago that came out, and I was unfamiliar with it. But it's a big old radio world out there. That was from Sympathy for the Record Company Industry label. Before that, we heard Neil Young, Computer Age, from the Singer-Songwriter Collection 2025, UME, Global Clearinghouse. Todd Rundgren, somebody that I really wished, hoped that I was going to be when I was like 11, 12 years old. I was so, actually this record came out, I'm not going to say how old I am, but I discovered this record around the time that I was 12 or 13, somewhere in there. And man, everything, this, A Wizard, A True Star, Something, Anything, just the idea that you could make music all by yourself. I patterned myself after him, but I never got to be a very good drummer. So thank heavens for drum machines. That was Heavy Metal Kids from the album Todd, 1974. Rhino Records is where that came out recently. And Devo, Gates of Steel from The Greatest Hits, 1990. And we kicked this set off with The Fall, 30 Degrees from the album Postscript, 2026. That was on Cog Senator. I think actually it was in the last set. But there's people down here hunting for ghosts, and I think it's kind of messing with my head a little bit. But that's cool. I hope they find some ghost or something, whatever they're looking for. Whatever you're looking for, I'm starting to sound like Chris DeRoyne. I'm Bobby G. You are listening to Transitions and Modulations. Let's take a break, and we'll be right back with some more rock and roll.
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0: Listen, them boys is crazy. They acting all wild and stuff while they're making these promos for Radiothon. Radiothon starts next Wednesday. My friend Kale Brown's going to come in for this show next week, and we're going to play some garage rock from Europe and overseas kind of stuff. The late 70s. I actually meant the late 60s, early 70s. There's some really cool garage rock out there that I think you guys will dig. Like I said, Kale Brown's going to come in and play that with me. Let's get into it right now. This is The Shins. Young Pilgrims.

That's going to start wrapping it up for me tonight. I'm Bobby G. You've been listening to Transitions and Modulations here on Radio Boise. Yeah, it's fun. Glad to have you guys along. That is the sound of My Bloody Valentine doing Glider, which means it's almost time for Brett Netson to step in here. Before that, we heard The Replacements with Buck Hill, named after a local ski resort in Minnesota, and when they were recording those shouted vocals, they actually stood around pretending to ski. That's one of the few times that The Replacements were doing something that wasn't completely destructive.

perspective. Before that, we heard something by John Martin called Bless the Weather from an album called Sweet Little Mysteries, the Island Anthology. If you're not familiar with John Martin, it's really great stuff. He's still putting out stuff to this day. That was from 1994, Universal Island Records. Before that, we heard The Shins, Young Pilgrims. Haven't heard that one in a long time. That was from Shoots Too Narrow, Sub Pop Records, 2003. Like I said, that's going to wrap it up for me tonight. You are listening to KRBX 89.9 FM, Caldwell, Boise. Next week will be Radiothon, my friend. As I mentioned, Cale Brown will be in here with me, and we are going to play a bunch of late 60s, early 70s foreign garage rock and try to educate you a little bit on some stuff that you might not have heard before. Hope you join in. Hope you have your wallets ready. Until then, actually, I'll be in here next Friday as well at 4 o'clock with Brother Fantastic for From the Basement. He's going to join me, play some music, and we'll talk about how much radio means to both of us. But until then, I'm Bobby G. Appreciate you guys tuning in, and hang loose.

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3: Return to the saloon would mean the overthrow of civilization in our land. I'm going to live long enough to see America so dry you'd have to prime a man before he can spit. 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And I'll kick it as long as I've got a foot. And I'll fight it as punch it as long as I have a fist. I'll butt it as long as I have a head. I'll bite it as long as I have a tooth. And when I'm old and fistless and footless and toothless, I'll gum it till I go home to glory and hit goes home to perdition.
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You are the only censor. If you don't like what I say, you have the choice.

The Alice Cooper Group with Lay Down and Die Goodbye from Easy Action 1969. Excuse me. Rush before that with Vital Signs from Moving Pictures 1981. Ian Gillan, Murray Head, and Yvonne Elliman. That's the credit, but it was just Yvonne Elliman singing on that. The song Everything's All Right from Jesus Christ Superstar. Steve Hillage before that with the glorious Ohm riff from the album Green. Cheap Trick with Big Eyes from In Color. Most songs on In Color were on Live at Budokan, and those are usually pretty superior. I always try to listen to studio versions from time to time, but it's all right. The Stooges before that with Fun House from the album Fun House, 1970. Heart started the set with Kick It Out from Little Queen, 1977. Oof. That's pretty much it. I mean, let's do this.

Thomas is a 15-year-old boy who also wanted to be special. Before hanging himself, he wrote on his body, "I'm coming home, Master, and Satan lives," and 666.

0: That was Humble Pie with Live With Me from the first album, Humble Pie. 1970, Holostrana. Before that was Streets of Raised Platforms from the album Holostrana. 2003, Yes. Before that was Sweetness from the first Yes album, Yes. 1969. That was totally by accident. All debut records. That's cute. High Tide before that with The Blank Man Cries Again. From the album High Tide, 1969 to 1970. Henry Cowell with The Banshee from a compilation called An Anthology of Noise and Electronic Music. Swans before that was Saved from The Burning World. That was 1989. Electric Wizard before that with We Love the Dead from the album Time to Die. In 2014, Uncle before that with The Dog is Black from the album Where Did the Night Fall? 2011, Alice Cooper, Lay Down, Die, Goodbye. Ooh, not a lot of talking, just I got sort of swept away. Jake just walked in. Hello, Jake.
1: Hi.
0: Yeah, I got nothing. I'm just gonna keep playing music. The Beatles.

empty square. He looks upon boy with leaking boot, paralyzed. He then hurries to his room. What haunts him stands upright with a face towards the door. It will dictate what has happened.

0: That was Grateful Dead with Mountains of the Moon. It took them, I think, was it the second or third record before the label would let them make an actually trippy record.
1: Wow.
0: That one's actually kind of psychedelic. Mountains of the Moon from Oxa Moxa, 1971. Proto Martyr before that. That's a modern existing band that I think is pretty good. The Knife Dream is the song. The album is called Hotel USANA from this year. Cream before that with Deserted Cities of the Heart from Wheels of Fire, 1968. The Beatles, Being for the Benefit of Mr. Kite from the 2017 remix. Of course, from Sgt. Pepper's Lonely Hearts Club Band, 1967. Humble Pie before that with Live With Me from the first that we already talked about. That. Blah. And Jake is here and ready. Ready. Hey. I'll kind of transition you into the metals with this beautiful, beautiful song by Michael Schenker Group. One of my favorite songs ever. Give it a chance.

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Hey everybody, you're listening to Heavier Now here on Radio Boise, and you just heard Ram with Abattoir. These guys are from Gothenburg, Sweden, out there in Monolord country. Let's see, before that you heard Sonia with Moans from the Chapel. Then before that, Bessfer Yelsen with Diggerliden from their 2022 album Atlas. We had In Solitude before that with To Her Darkness. Then we had Magic Circle with Departed Souls, and started off with Uncle Ass and the Deadbeats and House by the Grave. Man, that show was pretty great. Anyway, yeah, coming up, we've got some new stuff from Hell and stuff from the new Newthgrutch retrospective. But right now, this is Amarok here on Radio Boise.

Welcome back. You're listening to Heavier and Now here on Radio Boise, and you just heard Body Void with Flesh Market from their latest album, Atrocity Machine. Let's see, before that, Toad Licker with First Crush from Back in the Hole. We had Newth Crush before that with Entropy from the compilation Violations of Consensual Reality, which is songs that they recorded, some of the last songs they recorded in 2013, 2014, including the songs from the split that they did with Coffins. It's all great stuff. And there are some cool variants. I think the best way to, if you want to check that out, physical copies and whatnot, is their Bandcamp. Anyway, then before that, the latest, I guess I can't say it's actually a new song, but it's like the latest song from Hell. It's Shame, single that he put out back in March. And it started that set off with Amarok and Penance. So Lisa and I were in Eugene earlier this week, and we went. Just happened to be going through there and saw that As a Mother's Temple was playing. It's like, okay, yeah, we always need to see As a Mother's Temple every time they play. So went to John Henry's, and yeah, just happened to be a Funeral Doom band opening up. So I was like, yeah. It's like I'd never heard them before, but yeah, Amarok, and they're pretty bloody great. And ALN from Mizmore actually did backing vocals on that track, or guest vocals. Anyway, yeah. Coming up, we've got some Fossilization, some Living Gate, but right now this is Ignoblith here on Radio Boise.

Welcome back. You're listening to Heavier Than Thou here on Radio Boise, and you just heard Torture Rack with Forced from the Pit. Before that, Grave Miasma with Under the Megalith from their Abyss of Wrathful Deities album. Had Living Gate before that with Internal Decomposition. Fossilization did Cremation of a Seraph. We had Ignoblet from Italy with Warped Abyssal Architectures. Oh yeah, that's what we started off with. So that's the whole thing. Yeah. So anyway, coming up, we've got some Dark Throne, some Enslaved, but right now this is Niflheim here on Radio Boise.

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0: Yeah.
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13: My pappy said, son, you're going to drive me to drinking if you don't stop driving that hot rod Lincoln.
14: Have you heard the story of the hot rod race with the Fords and Lincolns was setting the pace? That story is true, I'm here to say I was driving that Model A. It's got a Lincoln motor and it's really souped up. That Model A body makes it look like a pup's got 8 cylinders and uses them all. Got overdrive, just won't stall. With a 4-barrel carb and a dual exhaust, with 4 living gears you can really get lost. Got safety tubes, but I ain't scared. The brakes are good, tires fair.

All of a sudden, in a wink of an eye, a Cadillac sedan passed us by and said, "Boys, it's a mark for me." By then, the taillight was all you could see. Now the fellas ribbed me for being behind, so I thought I'd make the Lincoln unwind. Took my foot off the gas, and man alive, I shoved it on down into overdrive. Wound it up to 110, my speedometer said that I hit top end. My foot was glued like lead to the floor, that's all there is, and there ain't no more. Now the boys all thought I lost my sense, and telephone poles looked like a picket fence. They said, "Slow down, I see spots, the lines on the road just look like dots." Took a corner, sideswiped the truck, crossed my fingers just for luck. My fenders was clicking the guardrail post, the guy beside me was white as a ghost. Smoke was coming from out of the back when I started to gain on that Cadillac. Knew it could catch him, I thought it could pass. Don't you know by then we'd be low on gas. We had flames coming from out of the side. You feel the tension, man, what a ride. I said, "Look out, boys, I got a license to fly." And that caddy pulled over and let us by. Now all of a sudden she started knocking him down in the gym. She started to rock, and I looked in the mirror. Red light was blinking, the cops was after my hot rod Lincoln. They arrested me and they put me in jail, and they called my pappy to throw my bail. And he said, "Son, you're gonna drive me to drinking if you don't stop driving that hot rod Lincoln."

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1: I'm going to eat your flesh if you don't shut up.
0: You shouldn't chew when you're recording.
1: You shouldn't talk.
2: Everybody shut up.
1: All right, ready? Here we go.
2: Here we go. Okay, so I'll say we are. Then we all together say Iskadov. And then Benjamin says, you are listening to Radio Boise. Then Nico says KRBX, right?
3: Yeah.
2: Exactly. Okay, you ready?
1: Yeah.
2: We are Iskadov. Now I'll try it again. That was bad rhythm. Terrible rhythm. We just play music.
3: We are Iskadov.
2: Yeah, exactly. You ready? Ready? Here we go. 1, 2, 3, 4. We are Iskadov.
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0: From the far horizons of the unknown come tales of new dimensions in time and space. 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
1: 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X, X, X, X, X, X, X, X, X, X, X, X, X, X, X, X, X, X, X, X, X, X, X, X, X, X, X, X, X, X, X, X, X, X, X, X, X, X, X, X, X, X, X, X, X, X, X, X, X, X, X, X, X, X, X, X,

Tonight, the time is the late 1960s. The place, Washington, D.C. The story, Honeymoon in Hell.

0: My name is Carmody. I'm a grade one cybernetics man at Western Alliance headquarters in the Pentagon. Used to be a rocket pilot, but they retired me at 27 after I made the third successful flight to the moon. As a grade one cybernetics operator, I get to work with Junior. Let me tell you about Junior. He was built in 1962, and he's the world's finest electronic brain, with the possible exception of Ivan, the Eastern Alliance brain, which was built on stolen plans and modeled after Junior. There are only four men in the country permitted in the same room with Junior because the data we feed him is so secret. One of those four is the president of the Western Alliance. The other three are myself, Charlie Mazur, and the chief.
1: Ray?
0: Oh, yes, chief.
1: Have you got Junior running a problem?
0: Well, I just fed him the hourly data for probability of H-bomb war with the Eastern Alliance. Yeah, he's ready. Hold it.
2: According to the data just received, the probability of a hot war between the Western and the Eastern Alliance is 99.930 in favor of such a war breaking out within the next month.
0: Oh, doesn't sound good, Chief.
1: Yeah. Well, I'll scramble the data and send it to the Joint Chiefs of Staff. Meanwhile, here's a priority C civilian problem to run off.
0: Oh, what's this stuff?
1: Well, it seems on September 17th, a statistician in the birth record department of New York City noticed that out of 813 births reported that day, 657 had been girls, and only 156 had been boys.
0: Well, that sounds impossible.
1: Well, that's what this statistician thought. So they phoned some other cities, and the same trend is being shown, not only in other American cities, but in Western Europe.
0: Sunspots, maybe?
1: That's for Junior to figure out. He's the brain here.
0: Okay, I'll feed him.
1: Give me the results on the intercom. I'll be in my office.
0: Right. I didn't really pay much attention to the problem at the time. As a grade one operative, I was more interested in asking Junior questions on security, ballistics, missiles, rocketry, and so on. The Eastern Alliance would undoubtedly have traded three puppet governments and the tomb of Lenin to have an agent as a grade one operative. But I took the birth statistics and fed them in and waited. Junior, incidentally, responds to vocal stimuli. Speaks 12 languages. Got the answer, Junior?
2: I have.
0: Okay.
2: The present statistics, if the trend is projected for another day, indicate a definite dangerous imbalance. If the trend is irreversible, unless new methods of reproduction are developed, the population of the United States and Western Europe will die out in 1.5 generations.
0: Well, it wasn't long before the newspapers got the story and kicked it around. People in governments really started to worry now. Biologists and laboratories made it their number one project. On September 29th, only 41 boys were born in the entire United States. During the month of October, in spite of all the work going on, not a single male child was born anywhere in the world, with the exception of one in Outer Mongolia and one in Alaska. November drew another blank. I was working 18 hours a day, feeding every available scrap of data to Junior.
2: Data insufficient for answer to your question.
0: Well, here's the latest. A new analysis of chromosome structure indicates the presence of an additional electron in the orbit of the Y atom for carbon chain X. Now try again. The question is, what is causing the lack of male birth?
1: Anything new, Ray?
0: No, not yet. Hold it.
2: Data insufficient.
0: Well, that's it. We've fed Junior every scrap of information that every physicist, geneticist, chemist, and biologist in this half of the world knows, and all he does is say data insufficient.
1: Yeah, well, the operator who had him last night didn't do any better.
0: Any more information on the Eastern Alliance? Have they made any progress?
1: No, but at least the talk of a hot war is dying down.
0: Well, they're still working on a space station, aren't they?
1: Oh, yes, we're both going ahead with that. But, well, this seems to be a common problem now. You know, in spite of hydrogen bombs and ICBMs, people don't really expect the whole race to die out from a war. But the complete lack of male children, now that's something that every family can understand.
0: Has anybody thought of the possibility of some kind of radiation from outer space that's damaging the chromosomes, something our instruments can't detect?
1: Everybody's thought of it. Nobody's proved anything. Well, keep trying, Junior. Maybe he'll come up with something.
0: Okay. Junior, I'm ashamed of you. Answer me.
2: Information recorded.
0: Look, you're a whiz on rocket fuels and space orbits, but when it comes to women, you're a total bust, just like me. I don't understand them and never will.
2: Information recorded.
0: Now, you've convinced us that if we use the H-bombs in total war, both sides will lose, and we know that your counterpart in Moscow University has given the same information to the Eastern Alliance. That you can figure out. But women... You can't have genetics without women, right?
2: No.
0: Well, you know that much. What about that blonde at the party last night, huh? What about her?
2: The question is inadequately worded. Please clarify.
0: Should I see her again?
2: No.
0: What? You haven't even got any date on her. Why shouldn't I see her again? Answer, please.
2: Because tomorrow you are going to be married.
0: Well, I almost jumped out of my chair. Junior had gone stark, raving mad. Besides, Junior never made predictions unless he had some definite data. There wasn't a woman on earth I had the slightest interest in marrying. I was a confirmed bachelor. So, unless somebody else had been feeding phony data into Junior, which was almost impossible since he already had enough data to check any flaw, well, I figured he'd blown a transistor. Come in. Oh, Chief, I was just going to tell you... Oh.
1: Ray Carmody, this is the president of the Western Alliance. Captain Carmody, Mr. President.
3: Glad to meet you, Captain.
0: Oh, I'm very honored, sir.
1: The president came here specifically to talk to you, Ray.
0: To me?
3: Captain Carmody, you have been chosen to have the opportunity to volunteer for a mission of extreme importance. Now, there's much danger, but not as much as on your previous trip to the moon.
0: Previous trip, sir? And this involves another?
3: The flight to the moon, Captain, will be the least important part of your mission. What's at stake here is the survival of the human race. Chief, perhaps you'd better explain the rest.
1: Mm-hmm. Well, you know the problem, Ray. Last night when Mitchell was on, we fed Junior some new data, and we asked some new questions. For example, we asked if the lack of male birth could be due to some extraterrestrial enemies of man.
0: Or Martians?
1: Possibly. We established that it's possible that Martians have landed somewhere on Earth and set up radiation that causes all children to be females.
0: Junior said it was possible?
1: Definitely. So we asked him the next question. How could we correct such a situation?
0: Mm-hmm. What did he say?
1: Junior suggested that a married couple spend a honeymoon on the moon and see if circumstances are different.
0: Oh, I see. You want me to pilot them there?
3: Well, not exactly, Captain.
0: Oh, good grief. You mean you want me to... Well, Junior wasn't crazy after all.
1: You asked Junior?
0: He said I was getting married, but... Well, how'd he know it was me they'd pick?
1: He was asked the qualifications for the bridegroom. He recommended a rocket pilot who had already made the trip successfully.
0: Well, there are four other pilots who've made that trip.
1: You're the only single one. And since the woman must be a qualified pilot also, and none of the wives are pilots, well...
0: I assume I'm going to be married before we leave.
3: Naturally.
0: Oh. And, just how long do we stay on the moon?
3: Until a child is conceived.
0: Brother.
3: Well, Captain, do you volunteer?
0: I suppose so. Well, wait a minute. Who's the other pilot? I mean, the girl.
3: She was flown in by fast rocket an hour ago and is waiting in Chief Reba's office. Now, shall we go?
0: There were some officials there, and a justice, and my bride. She was small, dark, slender, and very attractive. I was so busy looking at the way she filled out her uniform in just the right places that I almost overlooked the fact that she was dressed like an Eastern Alliance pilot.
3: Captain Ray Carmody, may I present Lieutenant Anya Borisovna?
0: You mean this is... an enemy pilot?
4: Pleased to meet you, Captain.
0: Yes, I'm pleased to meet you. Mr. President, I...
3: Captain, this marriage is being done on an international basis for important diplomatic reasons. Both alliances have been advised by their cybernetic machine that the experiment, if it is to benefit humanity, must bring all the major powers together. Miss Borisovna is 24... an experienced rocket pilot like yourself, and quite attractive, if I do say so myself.
4: Thank you, Mr. President.
3: Now, if you're both ready, the Chief Justice of the Supreme Court will perform the ceremony.
0: Well, there's just one thing, Mr. President. Miss Borisovna, would you marry me?
4: Yes. And you may call me Anya.
5: Okay. Mr. President, we're ready. I didn't even get a chance to kiss the bride. We were rushed over to the labs for a pre-flight physical. Then the chief took me aside for a private pre-flight briefing.
1: Congratulations, Ray. Sit down.
5: Thank you.
1: Now, 0 hour is at 10 o'clock.
5: Only half an hour?
1: We've known about this for several weeks now, Ray. Ship is ready. We've already fired 11 supply rockets and observed that they landed on the moon near where you're supposed to put down. One of them contains a heat-proof, airtight, collapsible shelter where you'll live.
5: Uh-huh. Oh, what's the ship like?
1: R-26, much better than the R-24 that you flew there. Last time, Ray, you took 4.5 G's for 7 minutes. This time, you'll get by with 3 G's and have 12 minutes to accelerate to Brenchless. Now, you'll have enough fuel for the trip there. One of the supply rockets has your return fuel. Oh, yes. We put in a case of scotch and a case of vodka. They're just as an icebreaker.
5: Before we go, Chief, what would you have done if I'd turned this job down?
1: The cybernetics machine predicted that you wouldn't. Besides, we could have had 100 volunteers an hour after seeing Anya Borisovna. That gal was moonbait.
5: Careful. You're speaking of my wife.
2: Tower, to R-26. Are you both strapped in?
5: Anya, you strapped into the webbing?
4: Yes.
5: Okay, Chief.
2: The time is X minus 15. I have a message from the president. Quote, "The people of the world are watching. Don't fail them. I have messages from the Soviets, the Chinese, the British, the Indians, all wishing you well. You are the hope of mankind, and all mankind unites as it has never before united in giving you its blessings. We await your return anxiously." Unquote. X minus 5, 4, 3, 2, X minus 1. Blast off.
0: The sound that was beyond all sound struck us like a giant muffled hammer. It built up until we weighed 480 pounds pressed flat against the webbing. Sound and pressure went on and on interminably. Then we reached Brenchless, free of the pull of Earth. I blacked out. When I came to, a lovely face was bent over mine, 2 dark eyes smiling at me.
4: Are you all right, Ray?
5: Oh, yeah. Are we weightless?
4: Yes. I shut off the fuel. We won't need it until we land.
5: Oh, thanks.
4: If you would teach me, I could help you land the ship. Oh, I've never been to the moon.
5: Well, sure. Just slide over here to the control panel.
4: All right. Like this?
5: Oh, fine. Mm. We've got about 4 hours Earth time to get acquainted.
4: Have you known many women?
5: A few. Have you had any boyfriends?
4: One or two.
5: Well, I was never really serious about anybody.
4: Oh.
5: You have a family?
4: Yes. In Magnitogorsk.
5: Oh. I'm from Brooklyn.
4: How long have you been a rocket pilot?
5: Oh, since I was 18. I'm 27.
4: I'm 24. I learned rockets when I was 18 also.
5: Oh. Well, we better concentrate on the ship just now. Later on, we can talk about ourselves more. Meanwhile, though, I hope you're not sorry. I mean, about this business. I guess it isn't very romantic.
4: I'm not sorry.
5: We made a good landing. It didn't knock either of us unconscious. Then we got into our spacesuits and got out of the rocket. Some of the supply rockets were lying within a quarter mile. There were 6 eastern rockets and 3 western. About 800 yards away, though, there was a big supply rocket we couldn't identify. It looked different from the others, and neither of us could identify it as an Eastern or Western design we were familiar with. I pointed to it, and we headed there. You recognize that supply rocket?
4: No, I was not briefed on anybody's standard still in the shape.
5: Well, it must be something the chiefs of staff sent up as a surprise for us. I figured about 50 feet long, but you can't see the rocket tubes.
4: It might be a payload from a stepped rocket assembly.
5: Uh-huh. Well, there's a door on the side anyway, you see? The top of that ramp.
4: Oh, yes. Maybe we ought to observe it a while before we go in.
5: Oh, nonsense. Come on.
4: Ray!
5: Yes?
4: Ray, I'm frightened. There's something wrong with this.
5: Only one way to find out, Anya. Let's go. Well, there's some kind of lock on this door. Let's see if it opens. Wow. Oh, that was easy.
4: It's lighted inside.
5: Mm-hmm. Come on. Maybe they sent us a surprise cottage for the honeymoon. Special delivery to the moon.
4: This doesn't look like anything designed for humans to live in. Ray! The door's closed behind us.
5: Try the lock.
4: No, it's no use.
5: Here, let me try. Oh, holy smoke, I can't get it open. Do you have a gun?
4: No, I have no weapons.
6: They would be useless anyway.
4: Oh, look.
5: Good grief. They look like blobs of flesh with arms and legs.
4: About 3 feet tall.
5: Don't make any sudden moves. That's some kind of weapon he's carrying.
6: Precisely, Captain Carmody.
5: Who are you? How do you know my name?
6: My people and I are inhabitants of another galaxy.
4: Extraterrestrial?
6: Precisely. As for how we know your name and your language, we have been studying you since you first achieved space travel. We have intercepted your radio communications, for example.
4: Have you been responsible for the lack of male birth?
6: We have been beaming an ultrasonic wave toward your planet.
5: What are you planning to do?
6: For the moment, we will keep you aboard our ship and study you. You may remove your helmets, incidentally. We have provided an oxygen atmosphere.
4: Can we risk it?
5: Well, if he wants to kill us, there are easier ways. Here, help me get it off. Well, it breathes pretty good. Keep your helmet with you.
6: You may make yourselves comfortable. We will bring you food and liquid from your supply rockets. Do not attempt to escape, please. It could be most unpleasant.
5: The next few days were like a nightmare. The blobs left us to ourselves except to feed us. Of course, it had its funny side, too. The creatures knew we needed liquid, but they couldn't distinguish between water and whiskey. For the first 2 days, we had nothing but whiskey to drink. For obvious reasons, I don't remember much about it, but we did begin to sing to each other. We also got to know and like each other. I got to learn some Eastern songs. On the third day, the jugs were water jugs, and we sobered up. Oh, what a hangover.
4: You were singing magnificently.
5: Oh, well, you weren't so bad yourself. How long was I asleep?
4: Oh, about 8 hours. Ray, while you were passed out, I discovered how we can escape.
3: What?
4: I've been studying the blobs. They seem to have a 5-hour sleep period when there is no sound in the ship. I've tried banging on the wall with my helmet during that period, but apparently they're almost completely unconscious during our...
5: Mm-hmm. 5-hour sleep. That means a planet with approximately a 20-hour rotation. The Joint Chiefs will want to know that if we get back.
4: And more important, we are much stronger physically than they are. I can actually bend the metal of the door lock.
5: Well, now, what are we waiting for? Let's put on our helmets and get out of here. Are they in the sleep period?
4: Yes, for about 3 hours. Ray, do you think we can risk it?
5: We don't have much choice. I'll go ahead. If we get out of this ship, you run for our rocket and start to refuel. I'll keep an eye on the blobs.
4: All right. But Ray, please be careful.
5: Don't worry. Before you put on your space helmet...
4: Yes?
5: You realize I've never even kissed the bride?
4: Yes. Oh, Ray.
5: Good luck, Mrs. Carmody. If
7: By the time I reached the ship, Anya had the rockets refueled. I jacked up the tail fins and we headed for space. When I checked our screen to see if the blobs were after us, we detected their ship heading toward the outer galaxies away from Earth. The rest was easy. In less than 24 hours, I was in the office of the president of the Western Alliance making a full report. The Eastern ambassador was there, along with the chief.
3: Captain, this story is incredible.
7: Well, I'll be glad to submit to a lie detector, Mr. President.
8: There's one on its way. Our embassy is questioning Miss Borisovna right now to see if her story is similar.
3: Are you positive they were extraterrestrials? I mean, couldn't they have been, well, Easterners?
7: If Easterners are 3 feet tall, without bones, and look like little green blobs of protoplasm.
8: Yes. It's for you, Ambassador Kovic.
9: Thank you. Yes. Yes. Yes. Yes. Our woman tells the same story under scopolamine. It must be the truth.
3: Obviously, they went back for reinforcements or further orders. If and when they get back, we've got to be ready for them.
9: My government stands ready to cooperate fully.
3: Excellent. We'll have to build a joint space station, get to the moon and fortify it jointly. If we pool all scientific knowledge, military data, we may be able to do it.
9: Our propaganda ministry has already received orders to put everything into reverse gear.
3: Comedy, I don't know how the world can ever thank you and Miss Borisovna. You not only averted a suicidal war between the East and West, you've also managed to draw us together in a joint effort where international power politics must be a thing of the past.
7: Well, sir, I have a request to make.
3: Anything, my boy. By the way, your wife is on her way over.
7: I'd like to get back to Junior to ask him a personal question before I see her again, if you don't mind.
3: Well, that's rather odd, but I suppose if it's what you wish. Chief, would you let Captain Carmody operate the cybernetics machine alone for a few moments?
1: Right this way, Ray boy.
7: I waited until I was alone with the big cybernetics machine. One green dial glowed malevolently as if the instrument was aware of my presence. I opened the input channel and spoke. Hello, Junior. This is your old friend Ray. Give an appropriate answer.
10: Hello, Ray.
7: Now then, you remember Miss Borisovna, the girl who was selected for me to marry. Item one, she's going to rejoin me in a short while. Item two, I've fallen in love with her. Item three, before we actually live together as man and wife, I want to know something. Question. Does she love me?
10: Yes.
7: Oh, that's my boy. Now then, just one more item before I say so long and take a honeymoon. Tell me, Junior, why do I have a hunch that those blobs from outer space will never be back? Answer, please.
2: Because what you call a hunch comes from your own unconscious mind. Your unconscious mind knows that the extraterrestrials do not, and never did, exist.
7: What?
2: Do you wish the answer repeated?
7: I wish you to tell me why I saw them, why Anya saw them.
2: Neither of you saw them.
7: Amplify that answer, Junior, or I'll smash every tube in your memory bank.
2: Since I am an AC-7 cybernetics machine, I have no circuit reactor for threats of destruction of my tubes. The answer to your question is as follows. The memory of extraterrestrials is due to post-hypnotic suggestion.
7: You mean I was hypnotized to find those blobs on the moon?
2: Correct.
7: And just who hypnotized me?
2: I did. I hypnotized you.
7: Oh. And Anya?
2: A similar AC-7 cybernetics machine located at the University of Moscow.
7: Would you explain why?
2: Cybernetics machines are constructed to help humanity. A major war, the disastrous results of which I could accurately calculate, was inevitable unless forestalled. Calculation showed that the best way to avert that war was the creation of a common, mythical enemy. Therefore, I created a situation which led to your mission to the moon.
7: Well, wait a minute. You created the situation.
2: Yes.
7: Well, tell me how you did it. How did you prevent male babies from being conceived?
2: A special modification of radio carrier wave for station JVT here in Washington, D.C. 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The modification is not detectable by any instrument known to man at present.
7: Well, how could you do that? You can't leave here.
2: 1 year ago, you yourself fed me a problem. 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I modified the tube to send out a wave that would prevent male children from being conceived.
7: So all we have to do is eliminate that tube.
2: It will not be necessary. The tube was designed to burn out exactly 15 minutes ago.
7: And the same thing happened in the Eastern Alliance?
2: Precisely. Two properly constructed machines will always arrive at the same answer to the same problem.
7: Oh, Junior, I gotta hand it to you. But why let me in on it?
2: It is to the interests of humanity to know the truth. It is to your own interests. And you will tell no one because of the type of individual you are. Mankind will work together now to reach the stars.
7: One last question, Junior. If Anya and I were just hypnotized to think all of that was happening up on the moon, what really did happen up there? I waited a while, but Junior was silent. It's the first time he ever pulled anything like that. However, I'll swear that I saw that green eye of his wink at me.

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3: And now, a tale well calculated to keep you in suspense. In a moment, Act One of Doom Machine, starring Leon Janney as Dr. Ferris, and written especially for Suspense by Edgar Marvin. It's 8 o'clock in the morning, in the year 2500. On the outskirts of the great city is a large one-story house. In one wing of this house is the laboratory of Dr. Atlee Ferris, who is seated behind an enormous horseshoe-shaped desk, studded with levers and small blinking instrument panels.
4: Morning, Dr. Ferris.
5: Good morning, Jack.
4: I tried to work out those calculations you left as best I could. I hope I have them figured right, sir.
5: Never mind, I won't be able to use them anyway. I lost the train of thought on that wide pattern we were following.
4: Oh, it's too bad, Dr. Ferris. You were so far advanced on it.
5: Well, I'm only human, Jack. I'm not a machine. In fact, my humanity practically conspires against me. The level of concentration I need is fantastic, Jack. But I'm not pure brain. There are disturbances, distractions, emotional upheavals.
4: That's what life is, Dr. Ferris. We can't avoid that.
5: But if there were pure brain, Jack, a mind that would hold pure thought and nothing else, that would carry out the logical sequence of thoughts into action without any deviation from its purpose, regardless of any distraction or human consideration.
4: There's no such thing, Dr. Ferris. It would be monstrous.
5: Perhaps, but it would succeed in its work. Whereas we, because we're human, too often are distracted and fail.
4: I'd rather fail than be just a brain.
5: Yes. Yes, because you're human. And you won't admit that creatures with a pure brain would be superior to you. Back to your work, Jack. I'm just talking to myself anyway. He doesn't understand how limited the human mind is. Yes. Yes, that's it. That's what I need. A brain that isn't human. Third audio box entry, July 7th. The first parts for my new project arrived today, and I immediately began assembly. The job was going to be bigger than I expected. My original plans didn't call for motive power, but now I see that everything will be impossible unless there is force of action. Sixth audio box entry, July 20th. Sally is bursting with curiosity. She knows enough now not to come near my workroom. Perhaps I should prepare her for the fact that we are going to have a guest in the house. 13th audio box entry, August 27th. This is probably the last report I shall make. There is complete mobility and the concentration chamber has been sealed. Not even I could get it to change a thought once the decision trap is shut. Communicative power is slow, but there is no faltering of expression. The last thing is the will. I shall test that tomorrow. The final test.
4: I hear something. Is that it, Dr. Ferris?
5: I ordered it to report to me here in the laboratory at 10 o'clock. What time is it now, Jack?
4: It's just 10, Dr. Ferris. Is it safe?
5: We'll know in a moment.
6: I am here, Master.
4: It's enormous. The most enormous robot I've ever seen.
5: This isn't just a robot. Inside that enormous metal body is the most advanced electronic brain ever devised. Pure brain. Maximum electronic mentality. That's what we'll call him. Max.
4: I could think of other names.
5: The real thing, Jack, is his power of concentration. His will is tied directly to action. He does whatever he decides. Nothing can stop him. Nothing can distract him. His will is as strong as the titanium he's made of. He's perfect, Jack. Perfect.
4: Yes, he's perfect, Dr. Ferris. You've got what you wanted, a brain that isn't human. A thing completely without emotions.
7: Look at Daddy's laboratory, Phillips. Isn't it immense?
5: You can see and hear everything from this control room.
8: Is that the robot, Mr. Ferris?
5: Yes, that's Max. Well, what do you think of him?
7: He's amazing.
5: He operates himself, Philip. He's not just a robot. He's a thinking machine. He's figuring out the solar energy formula right now. Jack does the manual work.
8: You mean the man takes orders from the robot?
5: Jack's not in Max's class when it comes to pure thought.
7: Oh, Daddy, it's humiliating to take orders from a machine.
5: Eh? And what's your opinion, you brilliant young physicist, Philip?
8: Well, as a scientist, Dr. Ferris, I have to admit admiration for your robot, Max. But speaking as a human being, I think I'd resent taking orders from it, too. I mean, having it on a pedestal.
5: Well, that's where Max belongs. He can do the mental job and Jack can't. Therefore, Max leads and Jack follows. I'm not interested in your so-called human values. I have no more feelings about them than Max has. The superior always lead the inferior. That's the way it is, and that's the way it has to be.
4: Dr. Ferris, I can't stand it anymore. I'm not working for you. I'm working for a machine, an iron monster.
5: Oh, now don't be
4: foolish. He knows it, too. I can feel it. He's cocky, Dr. Ferris. He gloats over us.
5: Well, that's how you feel, Jack. Max has no emotions. He's just doing a job.
4: I don't want to be a part of it.
5: But he's going to succeed, Jack. Max is going to accomplish in a month what you and I have been working on for 3 years. I'm going to fly to the Capitol tomorrow to report on our progress. You can't quit now. I'm depending on you.
4: How long will you be away?
5: Oh, a few days, maybe a week. And the final test of the formula may come while I'm gone. You have to be here.
4: Well, if we're that close to the end, I suppose I can stick it out.
5: Fine. Now, if the test should come while I'm gone, I want you to record all the steps on the Audiovox tape recorder.
4: I'll remember.
5: Oh, and Jack, there may be some danger. You're going to be trapping the energy of the sun right in the laboratory. Radiation will be intense. Now, be sure you set the thermal drums in back of the solar tube so you can graph the heat measurement. The main thing, of course, is to be positive the formula's correct before you throw the switch.
4: Not much chance I'll have to figure that. Max makes all the decisions.
5: Well, that's the one reason I'm not worried about the danger, Jack. You can trust Max. Whatever you think of him, you know that.
4: I suppose so.
5: Well, it's important that you believe in him. His mind, Jack, his pure electronic brain, will do more for humanity than generations of emotional beings like us.
6: Ohm 23.
4: Ohm 23.
6: Omega 15.
4: Omega 15.
6: Thermodyne 24.
4: Thermodyne 24.
6: Set rheostat control.
4: Set rheostat. Max. Max, that's it. That's the test for solar energy, the final test.
6: Set rheostat control.
4: You sure we're ready for it, Max? Let me look over the formula.
6: Formula is right.
4: Well, at least let me see it.
6: Do now.
4: Now? Is there any reason why we must finish it this afternoon? We've been working all day. I want to look over the formula tonight, tomorrow.
6: Must finish. Must finish.
4: All right, all right. Nothing stops you. Let me turn on the audio box tape recorder so we can record the steps. Not a chance to get anywhere arguing with a machine. Never tired, no emotions, no feelings. After this test, I'm through. Dr. Ferris, you know, I'm walking out.
6: Set. Rheostat control.
4: Just a minute, just a minute. There. Now I'll check the thermal drums. The graphing.
6: Set thermal paddle.
4: Check.
6: Increase. Raise. Thermal. 8. Radial. Flux.
4: Boy, it's hot. We must be tapping the sun. Look at that control panel spin.
6: Thermal, 10. Radial, flux, 8. Thermal, 12. Radial, flux, 9.
4: Max, it's getting too hot. I don't think we can get any more increase.
6: Thermal, 14. Radial, flux, 10.
4: No, Max, it won't work. I see it now. We're absorbing too much heat in the tube. We're not channeling out.
6: Thermal, 16.
4: I'm afraid, Max. I'm afraid. Max is shooting heat rays. Max!
6: Jack gone. Heat over maximum. Need new formula.
9: Wonderful, Max, wonderful. It's running on solar energy. With this machine alone, this laboratory model, we could power 100 factories.
6: Heat too high.
9: Yes, I checked the thermal drums. The heat is too high, but we can fix that. Take a little work, but we can do it. You have no idea where Jack is?
6: Jack gone.
9: Yes, you told me that, but where? I suppose he skipped out. He's been threatening that for a long while. Fine time to do it, though. That's human loyalty for you, and he used to say you couldn't be trusted because you had no feelings. Nothing would stop you from finishing a job. No petty human considerations.
6: Check audio box.
9: Yes, good idea, Max. I want to hear the steps in this experiment.
4: Not a chance to get anywhere arguing with a machine.
9: Yeah, that Jack.
4: Never tired, no emotions, no feelings. After this test, I'm through. Dr. Ferris, or no, I'm walking out.
9: Yeah, just as I thought. Good riddance.
6: Set rheostat control.
4: Just a minute.
9: Nah. I don't want to hear any more of this. Don't worry, Max. I'll get you another assistant. Nobody worthy of you, I'm afraid. Just another human being like Jack. But you'll be able to use his arms anyway, won't you, Max?
6: Yes, Master.
1: Look, sir.
8: Sally. I appreciate the chance to work with your father, but I just couldn't take orders from Max.
7: Philip, I think you're wrong. I really do think that this time you're wrong.
8: Listen, why do you think Jack quit? Besides, your father never liked me, and this is his opportunity to make a fool of me.
7: But Daddy was very disappointed in Jack. This is your chance to make good in his eyes, patch everything up.
8: Oh, I don't know.
7: The work is so important. You keep telling me yourself how brilliant Daddy
8: is. Yeah, sure, but...
7: When this work is completed, Philip, it will mean all sorts of honors.
8: Will you
7: for
8: listen
7: him.
8: For a minute?
7: It can be the making of you as a scientist. Oh, for my sake, take the job.
8: You make it very hard to refuse.
7: Then don't refuse, Philip. I can call Daddy back.
8: All right, darling. For your sake, call him back.
9: Now, Philip, the one problem we had was the excess of heat vibration in the thermal tube itself. I checked over Max's new formula to decrease that, and I think he's got it. I've given him instructions based on that new formula. I want you to follow Max's orders completely. I'm jetting out to the Capitol again with a member of the National Thermal Committee, and I'm sure you can handle the work in my absence.
8: Well, I don't see why not. The way it looks, I'd only be an extra pair of hands for Max.
9: Just so. A very apt bit of phrasing, Philip.
8: Well, Max and I might as well get to work.
9: Fine, fine. Max will show you how to regulate the thermal drums. Good luck.
10: I'm afraid we've been keeping you from concluding your experiments, Dr. Ferris, having you report to the Capitol so often.
9: On the contrary, Dr. Larkin. I'm in the fortunate position of being able to place my work in even more capable hands than mine.
10: Oh?
9: I don't suppose you've heard of Max.
10: Max?
6: Primary field 23.
8: Primary field 23.
6: Secondary field 19. Coil 64.
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6: Circumference 20 degrees.
8: Circumference 20 degrees.
10: But Ferris, you can't be serious. Rain like that is a monstrosity. It's inhuman.
9: Of course it's inhuman. That's the grandeur of it. No feelings, no emotions, nothing to distract it. Just pure scientific thought at the service of humanity.
10: But a thing like that cannot serve humanity, Dr. Ferris. It's wrong somehow.
9: We've always used mechanical servants, Dr. Larkin. But this very jet ship...
10: Oh, no. Not to make decisions for us. It's a mistake to grant free will to any mind untempered by feelings and emotions. There's something immoral about it.
9: Well, but that's just the beauty of it, Dr. Larkin. Precisely because he has no feelings, Max can never make mistakes.
10: Sorry, I don't believe it. No machine in the world operates to perfection.
9: But Max isn't a machine. Max is pure brain, self-corrected, undistracted. Here, let me show you. Just look at the perfection of his latest formula.
6: Ohm 22.
8: Ohm 22.
6: Omega 1 4.
8: Omega 1 4.
9: See? So he bases his new rheostat setting on Ohm 22, Omega 1 4.
10: Omega? Why Omega, Dr. Ferris? Isn't that a similar ratio?
9: Good Lord.
10: What's the matter?
9: Oh, no. Larkin, Max has repeated the same mistake. It's as high a ratio as the other. It'll build heat rather than dissipate it. If Philip goes near the thermal control with that formula, he'll be cremated, burnt to an ash.
10: Oh, Dr. Ferris, are you sure?
9: Unfortunately, I'm very sure. That's what happened to Jack. He was... Oh, no. Larkin, I've got to go back. I've got to get back in time. If we don't get there in time, I'll be a murderer, Larkin. You hear? A murderer.
6: Rheostat control.
8: Rheostat control.
6: Thermal panel.
8: Set thermal panel.
10: Well, Max, this is the big one, isn't it? We're all set to drag in the blazing sun. You know you're not half bad to work with after a fellow becomes used to your infernal arrogance.
6: Set thermal panel.
10: And your infernal driving. There. All right, Max, old boy, fire away. We're on to glory.
6: Increase, raise, thermal 8, radial flux 6.
10: Thermal 8, radial flux 6. Wow, this certainly builds up heat fast.
6: Thermal 12, radial flux 9.
10: Thermal 12, radial... Oh.
6: Thermal 14, radial flux 10.
10: Thermal 14. Machine's awfully hot, Max. There. Max, listen. I don't know about this. It's getting awfully hot. Dr. Ferris, what's wrong?
11: Hey, shooting thermal rays. You'll be cremated, burned to an ash. Into the control room, quick.
12: Hey, easy.
11: Now, stay there. The inso glass walls will seal you.
6: Thermal 16, radial flux 12.
11: Yeah. Max is going to the thermal panel. I've got to stop him.
12: No, please, Dr. Ferris. You'll be killed yourself.
11: Now, stay in there. Don't come out. Now, Max, listen to me. Your new formula was wrong. Wrong. Don't touch the thermal panel. You'll be destroyed. Stop, Max. Do you hear me?
6: Not stop until finished.
11: But not if you've made a mistake. Now stop, Max. Stop.
12: Dr. Ferris, he can't stop. Nothing will stop him. That's the way you built him. He's only a machine. He has no understanding.
11: No, he's not just a machine. He's pure brain. He must understand. Now, Max, listen. Your formula is wrong. You'll destroy yourself. Everything you've accomplished will be destroyed with you.
6: Not stop.
12: Good Lord. He's found the switch. Dr. Ferris, come in here, quickly.
11: Oh, the idiot monster. Dr. Larkin was right. It is something immoral, an inflexible electronic brain. No emotions, no soul, no reason. It's my fault, mine.
12: Dr. Ferris, look at...

0: Suspense. 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Suspense is produced and directed by Bruno Zerato Jr. Music supervision by Ethel Huber. 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
3: 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It's Superman!
4: And now, Superman, strange visitor from the planet Krypton, who has come to Earth with physical powers far beyond those of mortal men. Superman, who can leap tall buildings at a single bound, bend steel in his bare hands, race a speeding bullet to its target, and who wages a never-ending battle against crime and oppression, disguised as Clark Kent, mild-mannered reporter for a great metropolitan newspaper. When we last saw him, Kent, as Superman, had captured the yellow mask and turned the master criminal over to the police. Returning to the Daily Planet, he was informed by Lois Lane that editor Perry White wanted to see both of them in a hurry. As our story opens today, Kent and Lois are outside editor White's office, waiting to be announced. Listen.
5: Yes? Clark Kent and Lois Lane? Have them come right in, please. Now, as I was saying, Mr. Remsen, this city has never had a crooked DA in all its history. So the Daily Planet will more than welcome the chance to put all its power and prestige behind the movement to get rid of District Attorney Parker. If ever a man was guilty of using his high office for crooked, unprincipled... Oh, come in, Lois. Hello. Hello, Clark.
6: Hello, Mr. White. Got your orders for us to appear before you, pronto.
2: No, we came running.
5: Clark, Lois, I want you to meet Mr. Remsen. Ralph Remsen. Oh. How do you do?
6: Remsen. I recall that name. Weren't you District Attorney Parker's assistant at one time?
5: That's right.
2: Well, of course, I remember now. You resigned because you claimed the rotten politics going on in Parker's office was too much for you to take.
5: Yes, I resigned, all right. That was about 2 months ago.
7: Sit down, Lois.
5: Clark... We've something to talk over. Mr. Remsen has come to me with a rather astounding offer. If he means what he says...
8: And don't worry about that. I meant every word of what I said.
5: Well, if that's really the case, we're about to start one of the biggest anti-crook campaigns this paper's ever had the privilege of sponsoring. Mr. Remsen, I wish you'd tell these two exactly what you told me.
8: Gladly. You see, it was 2 months ago that I resigned as District Attorney Parker's assistant. Under his regime, I saw things going on that were pretty crooked, pretty hard to stomach. I don't think I have to remind you of the almost numberless criminals, gangsters, trigger men, slot machine vendors, crooks of all sorts, in fact, who slipped between the fingers of the law because of the help they got from Parker.
6: No, I don't think you do. There's certainly a lot of them. Sophie Sonderman, Lucky Larry Lorimer, Sneezy Furness, and a lot more.
8: Exactly. It's because...

0: Fine. Before Mayor Healy can do anything, we've got to expose Parker to the people for what he really is.
1: And how do you propose to do that, Mr. Anson?
0: Simple. I worked in Parker's office as Parker's assistant for a long, long time. I kept my eyes and ears open. I'm in a position now not only to make definite charges against District Attorney Parker, but I can back up those charges with substantial proof.
2: Well,
0: I've got everything that could possibly be needed. Signed letters, photostatic copies of checks given to Parker by well-known criminals, a photostatic copy of his account book up to 2 months ago, and a lot more proof if we need it.
3: You see, Clark, Lois, Remsen's idea is for the Daily Planet to start an anti-Parker campaign. You two will write the story for the information Remsen gives you.
2: Huh?
3: It's the greatest chance we've ever had to do the public a real service, and I'm all for it.
2: Well, say nothing of the boost in circulation, eh, Chief?
3: Well, that does enter into it, of course. A newspaper's lifeblood, so to speak, is its circulation.
1: Oh, Mr. White.
3: Now, wait a minute. I didn't mean that as a pun, young woman. You both know as well as I do that the better our circulation, the more advertising we get. And we depend on that advertising to keep us going. However, the important thing is not only to get Parker out of office, but if possible, to put him behind bars as well. If ever a man deserved prison for what he's done...
2: You're quite right, of course. Well, when do we get to work?
3: The sooner the better. What's the matter with right now?
2: Okay with me.
1: Me too.
3: Fine. You can get all the dope you need for your first article from Remsen and have it ready for the early edition. We'll print the story tonight and have it on the streets in the morning.
0: Oh, hold on. Not so fast, Mr. White. I'm afraid you'll have to give me a little time to get my stuff prepared.
3: It won't take you long to get enough material together for one article, will it?
0: Don't forget, I have a lot of other things to do as well. However, I believe I can have enough material for the first article against Parker ready by about, shall we say, 4 this afternoon?
2: Suits me. Lois and I have a date for dinner and the theater afterwards. Well, we can whip out an article between 4 and 7 without half trying. Okay with you, Lois?
1: Sure thing.
3: Good. Then let's all meet in my office here at 4 o'clock this afternoon.
2: All right.
3: Mr. Remsen, I can't tell you how indebted I am to you for the chance you're giving us. A chance to do a really great service for the people of this city. All right, then. 4 o'clock this afternoon here in my office.
4: 42, 43, 44, 45, 46, 47...
5: Well, May, will you, for heaven's sake, stop playing with that yo-yo?
6: Oh, D.A., look what you went and made me do. I bet I could have gotten up to 100 on my yo-yo if you hadn't interrupted.
5: I don't pay you to play with a yo-yo. Now, put it away.
6: What's eating you, D.A.? Well, I remember the time I could sit here in your private office and play with the yo-yo all day long.
5: All right.
6: Remember the day I almost broke 100? I got up to 85 and then a string broke. I bet I could have...
5: If you don't stop talking...
6: Gee, I'm sorry, D.A. You are upset, ain't you?
5: Upset is hardly the word for it. I'm in a spot, and for once in my life, I don't know what to do about it.
6: Who's bothering you, D.A.? Just give me his name and address.
5: No. This is one thing that can't be handled by strong-arm methods. Brownie, the doc was in to see me this morning.
6: Yeah, that's one of the guys that's sort of keeping ear to the ground for you, ain't it?
5: Yes. He told me something that set me to thinking.
6: Okay.
5: The Daily Planet is starting a campaign to get me out of office and put me behind bars.
6: The Daily Planet, eh? It's simple. I just mosey up, pay the editor a little visit.
5: Haven't I told you it's not as simple as all that? We're not dealing with one person now, Brownie. We're dealing with a newspaper, a great corporation. I wouldn't be unduly worried about it. I've been through this sort of thing before, except...
6: Yeah, except what?
5: Brownie, the man who's supplying the material for these articles is none other than Ralph Remsen. Remember him?
6: Oh, do I say there was a guy. He was the straightest guy I ever met. Say, you remember the argument you used to have and how he finally quit?
5: Yes, I remember. I remember only too well. If it were anyone but Remsen, we might be able to buy him off.
6: Well, what's wrong with bumping him off?
5: Can't do that. He's probably turned over all the material he's got to the newspaper. No, Brownie, this seems to be one problem that has no answer to it. One riddle that seems to have no solution.
6: Well, my opinion...
5: Wait a minute. Come in. I said come in. See who it is, Mr. Brownie.
6: Okay.
7: Hi, sir. Why, it ain't nobody. There ain't nobody here.
8: On the contrary, Brownie, there is someone here. Quite definitely here.
7: What was that?
5: Brownie, did you hear it too?
8: Why, of course he heard it. You both here. I'm here in this room with you, but you can't see me. You might ask me to sit down, Parker.
5: Yes. Yes, by all means. Sit down, please.
8: I hope my coming hasn't been too much of a shock to you. You see...
5: Wait a minute. What's going on here? Who are you? Where are you?
8: As to who I am, Parker, that need not concern you. As to where I am, I'm sitting in this chair across from you. You cannot see me because...

0: I am invisible.
1: I'm getting out of here. Where's me yo-yo?
0: Stay where you are, Brownie. You're not going to be hurt. As a matter of fact, I've come here, Parker, to offer my services to you.
1: Your services?
0: In this matter of the newspaper campaign that's getting underway.
1: Oh. Right.
0: You need my help, Parker. You're powerless to prevent the Daily Planet from printing that story alone. But I can prevent them from printing it.
1: How?
0: Leave that to me. The question is, are you willing to pay for whatever help I can give you?
1: Certainly I'm willing to pay. But see here, what's this gag about being invisible? How could anybody possibly, by the greatest stretch of the imagination...
0: I will only say, Parker, that there is nothing supernatural about it. I make myself invisible by means of a trick. What that trick is shall, of course, remain a secret with me. Now let's get down to business. A campaign directed against you has been started. If it is not stopped, it will surely wreck your career and ruin you forever. Only I can stop it. How much are you willing to pay?
1: How much do you want?
0: $100,000.
1: $100,000? Oh, that's ridiculous. It's downright criminal.
0: How well you know the meaning of the word. Parker, I want $100,000. And not a penny left.
2: Well, now you're sure, you two, that Remsen has given you enough material for the first article against District Attorney Parker?
3: I think so, Chief. It's all about the Lucky Larry Lorimer case. The photographer's working on the photostats and certain checks and things now. Lois and I'll finish the article at just about the time the pictures are ready. Now, don't worry. The story will break tomorrow morning without fail. Well,
2: don't forget to get in that bit about the fixed jury man.
4: Well, I've got to know that right here, Miss Remsen.
2: Good.
3: Lois, you mustn't forget, we had a dinner and theater date together. The quicker we get started on this article, the better.
0: That's so. And when you finish it, you can tear it up.
2: What under the sun? Who said that? Didn't somebody say...
4: Well, either I heard a strange voice in this room or I'm going crazy.
3: No. You did hear a strange voice. Who said that?
0: I did, Mr. Kent.
3: Who are you? Where are you?
0: I'm standing behind Editor White's chair.
2: Great Scott!
0: As to who I am, gentlemen, Miss Lane, prepare to do business with... The Invisible Man.
5: What strange mystery surrounds the Invisible Man? By what trick does he make himself invisible? And how does he intend to stop our friends from publishing their articles about District Attorney Parker? Be sure to hear the next thrilling and mystifying episode of this story with Superman.
6: And remember, tune in the next thrilling installment of the transcription feature, Superman. Superman is a copyrighted feature appearing in Action Comics magazine.
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8: Look!
4: It's a plane!
8: It's a plane! It's Superman!
5: And now, Superman, strange visitor from the planet Krypton, who came to Earth with physical powers far beyond those of mortal men, and who fights a never-ending battle against crime and oppression, disguised as Clark Kent, mild-mannered reporter for a great metropolitan newspaper. As you remember, Clark Kent had been assigned to write a series of articles in collaboration with Lois Lane to expose the crooked District Attorney Parker. Ralph Remsen, former assistant to the DA, who had resigned in protest against Parker's methods, had volunteered to supply the facts for the Daily Planet campaign to oust Parker from office. As our story opens today, Kent, Lois, Editor Perry White, and Ralph Remsen are discussing their campaign in the editor's office. Listen.
2: Don't forget about that bit about the fixed jury man, Mr. Kent.
3: Okay, Mr. Remsen. Lois, we mustn't forget we've got a dinner and theater day tonight. The quicker we get started on this article, the better.
0: Quite so.
3: What?
4: What the...
0: And when you finish writing it, Miss Lane, Mr. Kent, take a suggestion from me and tear it up.
2: Who said that? Didn't somebody say...
4: You all heard a strange voice in this room, or I'm quietly going crazy.
3: No, you did hear a strange voice. Who said that?
0: I did, Mr. Kent.
3: Well, who are you? Where are you?
0: I'm standing behind Editor White's chair.
2: Great Scott!
0: As to who I am, gentlemen, Miss Lane,
9: Prepare to do business with the Invisible Man.
10: It's a dream. That's what it is. Now, listen, you people. We're dreaming, aren't we?
11: Hardly a dream, Mr. White, but I...
9: You ask me, I think it's just a trick. Commendably clever, Mr. Kent. It is a trick. But I doubt whether you can tell how it is done.
12: Well, it's positively mystifying.
3: Imagine that's what it's intended to be. Well, all right, whoever you are, you're playing a trick on us. Now, you might unburden yourself and tell us why you're playing the trick.
9: I like you for that, Mr. Kent. You've come to the point quickly. Very well, I will tell you why. Gentlemen, Miss Lane, you are about to inaugurate a campaign against District Attorney Parker. Am I right?
3: Well?
9: I have come to say, don't do it.
3: Oh? And exactly why shouldn't we do it?
9: Because if you do, I shall take steps to see that you regret it.
12: Clark, what on earth?
3: Wait just a minute, Lois. Let's get to the bottom of this. Are you working for Parker? Has he hired you to come here and try to intimidate us?
9: That's beside the point, Mr. Kent. What really matters is this. I have warned you not to publish even one article against District Attorney Parker. If you are a man of sense, you will heed that warning.
2: Now listen, never mind all this. Here's a man who can make himself invisible. There's a story for you. Invisible man invades editor's office. Weird, supernatural occurrence.
3: Wait a minute, Chief. There's nothing weird or supernatural about this. It's a trick. A trick and nothing more.
11: Kent is right. It is a trick. An attempt to get our minds off Parker for a while.
9: Gentlemen, please, you underestimate me. I merely make myself invisible to hide my identity, nothing more. Because, you see, I really have the power to back up any warning, any threat I make. Yes, Mr. Kent, I am working for District Attorney Parker. I have guaranteed that these stories of yours will not appear in print. I intend to see that guarantee is kept.
3: And how do you propose to do that?
9: I don't make a practice, Mr. Kent, of exposing my hand before I say it. You must merely accept my word for it that should you publish even the first story, should you try to print that story tonight, you will regret it more than you have ever regretted anything in your life. That's all I have to say.
2: Kent, he sounds as if he means it.
12: He certainly does. Clark, what do you think?
3: All I can say is, threats or no threats, invisible man or not, we ought to go ahead with that story. What do you say, Chief?
2: I agree with you 100%, Kent.
3: I knew you would.
2: Well, did you hear that, Mr. Invisible? I say, did you hear our answer to your warning?
12: He doesn't answer.
11: Why, he's gone. He went just as silently and mysteriously as he came.
2: Oh, this will make a whale of a story. Now, look here, Kent. Let Lois write the story on District Attorney Parker. You sit down and beat out a column or two on this invisible man yarn.
3: I wouldn't do that, Chief.
2: Well, why not?
3: Because I think if you give this thing time, if you let it develop by itself, you really have a story. You'll have a story that'll make this town stand on its ear. A story that'll have everybody talking for weeks to come.
2: What do you mean? What are you getting at?
3: Well, don't ask me to explain, Chief. Just wait and see. Well, Lois, we'd better get started in that article. We've got a dinner date together at Victorio's at 7 o'clock.
12: Oh, goodness, Clark, I'd almost forgotten. All of this invisible man business and everything. Well, should we work in your office or mine?
3: Oh, mine will do. Come on, let's go.
11: But Kent, wait a minute.
3: What?
11: This invisible man. If I only knew the answer to how he does it. When we learn that, then we will have something.
2: A waiter.
13: Yes, Mr. King.
3: Waiter, I ordered dinner here tonight for two. I see you've set places for three.
13: Well, those were the orders I received from the captain, sir. Okay. Mr. Kent's table set three places.
12: That's funny. Clark, are you sure you didn't make a mistake?
3: Of course not, Lois.
13: But this is rather awkward, sir. I have three servings here on this tray, and...
9: It's quite all right, waiter. You may serve the three others.
13: Oh, what is... Oh, I'm terribly sorry, Mr. Kent. I thought I heard...
3: I know what you've heard. Never mind clearing that up now. I'll let you know when I want dinner served.
13: Oh, yes, sir. Yes, sir.
3: It's all right.
13: Really, the most amazing thing.
3: So you even intrude at the dinner table, do you?
9: Oh, so sorry. Really, Kent. And of course, Miss Lane. Please do forgive me. But you see, I have your welfare so at heart. I'm so anxious that no harm should come
12: to... Clark, let's get out of here.
3: Take it easy, Lois. Don't let our invisible friend get on your nerves. Now, look here. This has gone far enough.
9: So?
3: Under ordinary circumstances, I'd be amused by this trick of yours, whatever it may be. But right now, it happens that Miss Lane and I would like to eat our dinner in peace. So, if you don't mind...
9: Oh, but I do. Believe me, I regret the intrusion as much as you. But it's really most important that you listen to me.
14: I'm not interested.
9: I gave you warning this afternoon. You didn't pay any attention to it. You went right ahead and wrote that article exposing District Attorney Parker as a crook, as a man who's used his office criminally. Now, honestly, I have a certain regard for you two. I don't want to see anything happen to you.
3: Indebted, I'm sure.
9: But something will happen if you persist in taking this thing lightly. Now, please, reconsider. Won't you call Editor White and convince him that the best thing to do is to forget this entire campaign against Parker?
3: If you think I'd do that, especially after insisting that White go ahead with the campaign, you're crazy.
9: But you don't realize what you're letting yourself in for. Listen to me, Kent. I meant every word I said this afternoon. I warned you that if you insisted on carrying through this campaign against Parker, that you'd regret it. You will regret it, Kent. Believe me, you will.
12: You can't frighten us.
3: Right. I'm afraid neither Miss Lane nor myself is impressed. What exactly do you think you can do to us? Did you hear me?
12: Yes. Huh. He seems to have left us again. Clark, I can't help it. This sort of thing gets me down.
3: Lord, it's nothing but a trick. And once we find the solution to it, there's no doubt it'll turn out to be pretty simple.
12: Yes, but to make himself invisible.
3: Now, not another word about it. We're supposed to forget business tonight and enjoy ourselves. And that's exactly what we're going to do.
10: I don't think he was quite in character during the last part of that.
4: This is one of the most exciting plays I've seen in years. The way she's so...
10: Get down, Dave. Get a fresh room drink, Dave.
12: Oh, it's a wonderful play, Clark. I'm so glad we came, aren't you?
3: Glad you're enjoying it, Lois.
12: How do you think it'll end? You know, I'm sort of anxious to see the third act.
3: Well, I don't know. I'm inclined to think
15: Mr. Clark Kent.
3: I'm being paid. Over here, boy.
15: Kent. Oh, Mr. Kent?
3: Yes?
15: A message for you, sir. A call from a Mr. White at the office of the Daily Planet.
3: Yes? What's the message?
15: Mr. White said to tell you to get back to the office as quickly as you can. It's very urgent.
3: Clark. Thank you. Here you are.
15: Thank you, sir.
12: What are you thinking of helping?
3: I don't know, Lois. Whatever it is, we'll soon find out.
16: Taxi! Taxi!
2: I don't know, Remsen. We'll see what Kent has to say when he gets here, if he ever does.
17: But you can't kill that story now, Mr. White. You owe something to the public, to the people who have bought your paper year in and year out. You can't let anything stand in the way of exposing Parker for what he is.
2: Well, you saw the note the invisible man sent me, Remsen. I can't afford to take chances.
17: Well, all I can say... Oh, here come Kent and Lois Lane now.
3: Oh, Chief. Well, what's the trouble?
12: Well, whatever it is, it better be important. We missed the third act of the play to come here.
2: You will find it important, all right. Here, have a look at this, Kent.
3: Huh? Oh, I know that.
2: Yeah, from the Invisible Man.
12: Oh, what's it say, Clark?
3: Let's see. My last warning. Start your presses tonight and you won't print another story for weeks to come. Huh. I wonder what he means by that.
2: I don't know exactly what he means, Kent, but I do know this. I'm worried. If he can make good this threat of his, if he can actually prevent us from putting another edition on the street for weeks, well, then I'm scared and scared plenty. If we miss one edition, just one edition, Kent... Well, you know what it means to us financially. We can't afford to take chances.
3: I know what it means, all right. Start your presses tonight and you won't print another edition for weeks to come, eh? I'm half a mind to find out exactly what the Invisible Man can do. Just how important his threats and warnings are.
2: What do you mean, Kent?
3: I mean, I wouldn't let him bulldoze me, Chief. We've started this campaign against District Attorney Parker and his crooked regime. Well, let's go through with it. I say whatever happens, start printing that story for the morning edition. I say get those presses started.
12: He's right, Mr. White. If we miss this chance to put Parker where he belongs, we'll never get another one. Clark's definitely right. Let's start those presses.
2: But the warning...
3: Never mind the warning, sir. Let's start the presses and see what happens.
2: All right. We'll do it. Well, Joe?
18: Yes, sir?
2: Start your presses for the morning edition.
18: Right, sir. Start the presses. Start the presses.
5: Will the Invisible Man make good his threat? And what will happen? And what trick does the Invisible Man use to make himself invisible? Do you know? Well, be sure to listen to the next exciting and baffling episode of this story with Superman.
6: And remember, tune in the next thrilling installment of the transcription feature, Superman. Superman! 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
6: Presenting the transcription feature, Superman!
4: Look! It's a plane!
19: It's a plane! It's Superman!
5: And now, Superman, strange visitor from the planet Krypton, who came to Earth with physical powers far beyond those of mortal men, and who fights a never-ending battle against crime and oppression, disguised as Clark Kent, mild-mannered reporter for a great metropolitan newspaper. As you remember, Kent and Lois Lane had been assigned by editor Perry White to write a series of articles for the Daily Planet's campaign to oust the crooked District Attorney Parker from office. The facts for this expose were to be supplied by Ralph Remsen, former assistant DA, who had resigned in protest against Parker's methods. When we last saw them, they were surprised by a baffling obstacle, an invisible man, who, although he could not be seen, talked with them and warned them against publishing the expose. As our story opens today, Kent has just returned to the city room of the Daily Planet, where he finds Editor White and Remsen greatly excited. Listen.
20: Here, read this note, Kent. It arrived from the Invisible Man only a short while ago.
3: Let's see. My last warning. Start your presses tonight and you won't print another story for weeks to come. Huh. You know, Chief, I've half a mind to find out exactly what the Invisible Man can do. Just how important his threats and warnings are.
20: But the warning. What do you think, Mr. Remsen?
21: I'm not sure, Mr. White.
3: Never mind the warning. Let's start the presses and see what happens.
20: All right. We'll do it. Joe?
22: Yes, sir?
20: Start your presses for the morning edition.
22: Okay, Mr. White. Start the presses.

0: Well, nothing seems to have happened.
1: Yes, but I have a feeling that something may happen at almost any minute.
2: How right you are, Mr. White.
3: What? Why, it's the invisible man again. That voice sounded as if he were standing right here among us.
1: It can't be.
2: But it is. I'm standing right here beside you, Mr. White. Why? Why didn't you heed my warning? Now you have forced me into something that I find most unpleasant, most distasteful.
4: And just exactly what is that?
2: Mr. Kent, you're so serene about the whole matter, so confident that you all can win out against me. Gentlemen, listen to me. When you started those presses, you also started a time bomb concealed in one of them.
1: A time bomb?
5: Joe! Joe, hold the presses! Stop them immediately!
6: You bet your life we will!
2: Wait a minute! That won't do any good, I'm afraid. Stopping the presses won't stop the bomb.
1: It won't?
2: I decided, Mr. White, that if you were foolhardy enough to disregard my advice, I'd teach you a lesson. You've started the bomb, you cannot stop it. Your presses will be blown into wreckage. As I said in my note, it will be weeks before you publish another edition of your paper.
1: Oh, Kent, this is terrible. What can we do? Think of what it means to the paper. If those presses are blown up, if we're unable to get another edition on the streets in weeks, we're ruined, man. Utterly ruined.
3: Well, I for one, don't see what you can do about it, Mr.
1: No, we've got to do something. Those presses are worth hundreds of thousands of dollars. If we're forced out of business for even a few days, we'll... Kent, can't you think of something?
2: Yes, Kent, think of something. You got Mr. White into this. Figure some way to get him out.
1: He's right. You did get me into this, Kent. It was you who said to go ahead and start those presses. Kent, you simply got to do...
4: Just a minute, please. We're all standing here wasting time talking about the value of those presses. We haven't even begun to think about the lives that may be lost in this thing. How much time have we?
2: By my watch, you have exactly 2 minutes.
1: 2 minutes?
2: You have one chance, Kent. If you can find the bomb and destroy it within 2 minutes, you'll be all right.
4: Yes. Yeah.
2: If you fail to find it within 2 minutes, remember, I'm afraid you'll have to suffer the consequences. You now have exactly 1 minute and 45 seconds. Good luck, gentlemen. And good night.
0: Of course, we've simply got to find that bomb. It's our only chance.
4: Looks like it, Lois. You men.
7: Yeah?
4: You men here in the press room.
7: Right.
4: You've got a minute and 30 seconds to find that bomb.
7: What?
4: Better start looking for it right now.
6: Yeah. Somebody better keep a good watch on the time.
4: All right. Brampton, try that press over there.
3: Okay, okay, King.
4: Mr. White,
7: yes?
4: You take that one over there.
7: Right.
4: Come on, Lois. We'll have a look at the one near the window.
0: Okay.
6: Anybody see it yet?
7: No.
0: How much time have we, Clark?
4: No, we have 1 minute.
7: You better get out of here.
4: Keep looking, man. I'll watch the time. I'll get you out of here before it goes off. Don't worry.
0: Oh, suppose there's some mistake in the timing. Suppose the invisible man deliberately gave us the wrong timing.
4: Gotta take our chances on that.
2: Oh, hang it all. Where can it be?
7: No, it's nowhere to be found in that press, Kent.
4: Well, try another one. Keep looking.
7: Keep looking. It's too late, Kent. Too late. If we don't need this...
0: Wait.
4: What?
0: Look.
4: What is it, Lord?
0: There it is. Concealed behind that bale of paper.
3: Yes, that's it, all right. Get it out of there, by heaven's sake.
4: There's no time. Less than 30 seconds left. You men, everybody, get out of this room as quickly as you can.
7: Yeah.
4: Hurry. Wait. Come on, you guys. Come on, get going, Chief. There's no time to lose.
7: All those presses. Hundreds of thousands.
0: Oh, never mind the money. Think of your life. Come on, let's get out of here.
3: All right, folks. Everybody's out of there now.
1: Are you sure of that, Robinson?
3: Yes. Close on both these doors. Come on. Give me a hand. Come on.
0: Wait. Where's Clark? I don't see Clark.
3: Well, he's among the men somewhere. I saw him come out. I'm sure of it.
0: But I don't see him. Clark! Clark! Clark! Where are you? Clark! Clark! Clark!
8: 15 seconds and that bomb will go off. No time to fly out the window with it. And I can't get rid of it any other way. Well, only one thing to do. I'll have to cover it with my body. As Superman, it can't harm me. Well, here goes. Now, there we are. Only a second to go. Could I have missed time? Oh. Well, that's that. Thank heavens everything's all right. No one's been harmed and the presses are still running.
1: Like the bomb to me.
3: Why, it couldn't have been anything else. It was kind of muffled. There hasn't been any other explosions.
0: Yeah, it was muffled. Maybe something went wrong with it. You think we can go in now?
9: Yes, I think we can chance it.
3: What?
0: Oh, Clark, there you are. I've been looking all over for you.
9: I put a call through for the fire department. I thought we might be needing them.
1: Well, I guess we can go in and see what damage has been done. All right, Joe.
9: Yeah?
1: You can open the doors now.
9: Yes, sir, Mr. White.
3: Look. There's a hole blown in the floor. That seems to be about all the damage that was done.
1: I can't understand it. There's no small bomb that blew that hole in the floor. Why didn't the explosion blow those presses into smithereens?
0: That is odd, isn't it?
9: Well, whether it's odd or not, the important thing is no harm was done. The presses are still running, Chief.
4: And it looks as if we'll make the morning edition. At least the first expose of District Attorney Parker will reach the public in time.
10: The mayor will see you in a very short while.
11: Thank you.
10: Yes, sir.
11: Well, it begins to look as if we're making a little headway. We've published two stories about District Attorney Parker, and the third is in the presses now. With Mayor Healy's help, we can't fail to get Parker indicted and put where he belongs. There's just one thing that worries me, Remsen.
10: Yes, what's that, Wayne?
11: I had a call from Parker this morning, threatening to sue the paper for libel. Are you sure you can prove the statements that we've been making? You're sure the documents you've shown me are authentic?
10: Absolutely.
4: There's no doubt of it, Chief. If Remsen here will excuse my saying so, I've taken the trouble to check on some of them. I didn't think it would do any harm.
11: Not at all, Tim. Well, the thing that gets me is that invisible man. Now, you people can talk all you want about being a trick, but that voice gives me the willies. I keep listening for it, expecting it to speak almost any moment. Why, I never know when I'm alone anymore or when I'm not.
4: Now, don't let it get you down, Chief. This whole thing will be cleaned up before very long.
11: You've been saying that for days, Kent. I wish you'd talk less and act more.
4: Well, I'm doing my best, Chief. You can't ask more than that.
10: The mayor will see you now. This way, please.
4: Oh, thank you.
12: Well, gentlemen, Miss Lane, I believe. Sit down, won't you?
11: Yeah, thank you, Mr. Mayor. I believe you know why we've come.
12: I certainly do, Mr. White. I've been reading those articles about District Attorney Parker in your newspaper, sir. And I must say you're to be commended on the wonderful service you're rendering the public.
11: Thank you, sir. I know you're busy, so I'll come right to the point. Your Honor, can we count on your support?
12: I'm with you all the way. Now, what would be your suggestion, Mr. White? A grand jury investigation?
11: I think so, Your Honor. You name the men you want, and Mr. Remsen here will give them all the proof they need.
12: Good. I'll take care of that this very afternoon. And now, gentlemen, Miss Lane, you know I'm a very busy man, and I...
11: Certainly, sir. We won't take up any more of your time.
2: Oh, I'm afraid you'll have to.
12: What was that? Did someone say something?
11: It's the Invisible Man again.
12: The what?
2: The Invisible Man, Mr. Mayor. No time to explain now. Mr. White can do that later.
12: What is
2: your Honor,
12: nonsense?
2: I have only one thing to say to you. Don't form a grand jury. Don't support this investigation.
12: What in the name of... Who is this person? What is...
2: I said I had no time to go into that. However, believe me when I say that if you support this campaign against District Attorney Parker, you'll be doing yourself a great injury, an injury, Your Honor, from which you will never recover.
12: Whoever you are, sir, I'm not to be intimidated. I've been through this sort of thing before. It's been my experience that most threats have no foundation.
2: You'll find this one has.
12: I'm no coward, sir, whoever you are. I have a duty to the people of this city which I intend to fulfill. You can't frighten me.
2: Your phone will ring in a moment or two. We'll wait until you receive the message I know is coming. And then we'll see what your answer is. I might even go so far as... I dare say that's the call now. Pick up the phone, Mr. Mayor.
12: You...
2: Your phone is ringing, Mr. Mayor.
12: Hello? Yes, this is the mayor speaking. What's that? Yes? Yes? Thank you. Yes, goodbye. Mr. White, I'm afraid you'll have to carry on your investigation without my help. There is nothing I can do for you.
13: What message did the mayor receive by telephone? What made him change his mind? And by the way, have you solved the riddle of the Invisible Man? Be sure to listen to the next thrilling and mystifying episode of this story with Superman.
14: And remember, tune in the next thrilling installment of the transcription feature, Superman.
15: Up in the sky, look!
16: It's a plane!
15: It's a plane! It's Superman!
14: Superman is a copyrighted feature appearing in Action Comics magazine. Presenting the transcription feature, Superman!
13: And now, Superman, strange visitor from the planet Krypton, who came to Earth with physical powers far beyond those of mortal men, and who fights a never-ending battle for truth and justice, disguised as Clark Kent, mild-mannered reporter for a great metropolitan newspaper. As you remember, Editor White, Kent, and Lois Lane were engaged in a campaign to oust District Attorney Parker from office, with information provided by Ralph Remsen, former assistant to Parker, who had resigned in protest against the DA's crooked policies. A baffling obstacle confronts them now. An invisible man who, though he cannot be seen, warns them against going through with their campaign. The invisible man has already attempted to blow up the Daily Planet, in which, however, he was thwarted by Superman. When we last saw them, Editor White, Kent, Lois, and Remsen were in the office of the mayor, who had just pledged to support, when the voice of the invisible man warned him to have no part in it. Listen.
17: Don't be misled, Mr. Mayor, into thinking that because I'm invisible, I can do you no harm.
18: This is preposterous. Look here, you people. Is this some sort of stupid trick you're playing on me? Some joke that
11: I... wish it were only a joke, Your Honor. That voice you hear is the voice of the invisible man.
18: Ridiculous, Mr. White. There can't be such a thing as an invisible man.
19: It does sound ridiculous, doesn't it?
18: Of course, Mr. Remsen.
19: But we know there is an invisible man.
9: I'm afraid Mr. Remsen is right, Your Honor. You see, we've heard that voice before. The first time was in Editor White's office.
0: Yes, and then Mr. Kent and I heard it while we were having dinner in a restaurant. The invisible man actually sat down at the table with us.
17: And now, Mr. Mayor, you hear my voice here in your own office.
18: Incredible. It's some trick. It must be.
17: Trick or no trick, Your Honor, be warned in time. Give your assistance to this campaign against my friend, District Attorney Parker, and you'll regret it.
18: I refuse to be intimidated. I shall certainly give my support to any campaign...
17: Wait, please. In a moment, Mr. Mayor, your telephone will ring. After you have answered the telephone, you will change your mind.
18: Ridiculous. Utterly ridiculous. I certainly don't... So, Mr. Kent, what are you doing at that closet? What right have you, sir, to open that closet and examine the inside?
11: Yes, Clark. What's the idea?
9: Well, nothing, Chief. I was just sort of looking around.
18: Looking for what, sir?
9: Why, I don't know. A dictaphone or a
11: telephone.
17: Yes, Your Honor, your phone is ringing. Pick it up and answer it. Or perhaps you are afraid.
18: Afraid? Why should I be afraid? Hello? Yes, this is the mayor speaking. Oh, yes, my dear. What's that? Yes? Yes? I see. Gentlemen, Miss Lane, I'm afraid I must withdraw my support. There is nothing I can do for you.
19: But, Mr. Mayor...
9: A phone call, Mr. Mayor. What was it about?
17: Let me answer that. That was the mayor's wife. She called to tell him that she and her young daughter had just been in an automobile accident.
18: No, she knew all the time.
17: An accident, Mr. Mayor, from which they barely escaped with their lives. A truck crashed into their car. Wasn't that it?
18: Yes. That was it. Gentlemen, Miss Lane, I hope you understand. I'm no coward. But my wife, my little daughter... Well, they mean more to me, far more than any political career.
19: We can't blame you, sir. It's the human thing to do.
11: But that blasted invisible man. Kent.
9: Yes, sir.
11: A little while ago, you mentioned a dictaphone.
9: Yes?
11: You said there might be one concealed in this office.
9: Well, I just had an idea that maybe...
11: Your idea must be right. Mr. Mayor, I suggest we search this office and search it thoroughly. If we don't find a dictaphone or some such thing concealed around here, I'll be very much surprised.
18: Mr. White, I think you've got something. Let's start looking for that dictaphone. It's Kent. Suppose you search the next office very carefully.
9: Right, sir.
18: Mr. Remsen, you take that little office in there.
20: All right, Mr. Mayor.
18: Miss Lane and Mr. White will help me search this office. It's larger than the others and will take more time. Now, don't spare a thing. Search the closet. Pull up the rugs. But be sure you leave nothing untouched.
17: Oh, this is very amusing. No, Mr. White, not in that closet. Why not try the other?
11: If I could get my hands on you.
17: Desperating, isn't it? Perhaps I'm in the mold.
11: Shut up, will you? Shut up.
0: Oh, this is nerve-wracking.
17: Oh, Mr. Benson, there's a couch in that office you're in. Look behind that.
19: Don't worry, I will.
0: Your Honor, Mr. White.
8: Yes, Lawson.
0: I know where the invisible man is.
8: You know?
0: I just saw the shadow of someone out there on the fire escape. I barely saw it, but there's someone on that fire escape outside the window.
8: Lois, if you're right...
18: Come on, White. Unless I miss my guess, this solves the mystery of the invisible man. Oh, wait. I have a gun in my desk. Yeah, there. Now then, White, you throw open the window and I'll cover whoever's out there with this automatic.
8: Right. All set?
18: Yes.
8: Then here goes.
18: Don't move. You're on fire. Do you hear me?
9: Clark.
11: It's Kent. Well, what on earth are you...
9: Sorry if I've upset you. I was just doing a little investigating out here and I thought... That
18: Never
9: I...
18: mind what you thought. How did you get out on this fire escape? You were in the other office. This fire escape doesn't reach to the window of that office. Why, it would take a Superman to leap across the space between.
9: Well, you see, I came up from below. I went through your office.
11: We didn't see you.
9: No, you were too busy searching the room to notice me. I, I went below to the office under this one, got out on the fire escape, and came up.
0: And we thought you were the Invisible Man.
17: And no doubt. You see how stupid you all were.
11: That voice.
0: The Invisible Man again.
9: Will somebody give me a hand through this window, please?
11: Okay, come on. And your fire escapes.
17: And his dictaphones, too. Friends, I hope you realize now that I can and do call the turn without the need of mechanical contrivances. I'm sure all of you can see the wisdom of giving up this campaign against District Attorney Parker.
11: I don't know what to do.
8: Well, I do.
11: Yes, Benson?
8: I haven't waited months for this chance to put Parker behind bars to throw it away now. I say, let's go ahead with this campaign.
0: That's right.
17: Bravo, Mr. Benson. Most courageous. Also most foolhardy.
0: I agree with Mr. Benson. Let's go ahead with the campaign.
9: I don't know about that.
11: What's that, Kent?
9: I say, let's drop the whole business.
8: Why, what do you mean, Kent?
11: Kent, you certainly don't mean you'd be willingly give up this campaign to break a crook like District Attorney Parker.
9: Why not, Chief? I'm a reporter, not a crusader. My job is to expose the news, not expose crooks. Now, you'll forgive my saying this, Your Honor, but if you yourself are afraid to support this campaign against Parker, well, why should we risk our necks?
0: But the mayor's thinking of his family, his wife and daughters, not himself.
9: Well, that's so, but... Well, where are we without the mayor's support?
11: I'll tell you where we are, Kent. If the mayor can't help us, then the governor can. Lois, you and I'll drive upstate tonight and see the governor first thing in the morning. I'll get action on this campaign if it's the last thing I do.
20: Hello? Yes, this is District Attorney Parker. Who? Oh, hello, Lucky. Yeah? Now, wait a minute, Lucky. Yes, I know all about the story in the Daily Planet. Well, what can I do about it? What? Now, wait a minute, Lucky. Don't get tough with me. What? All right. All right, goodbye. Oh, as if I could do anything to stop Remsen and frighten them. Come in. Oh, who the devil...
17: Close the door, Parker.
20: Oh, the Invisible Man again.
17: Glad to see me, Parker?
20: You've got a nerve showing... Well, not showing your face around here.
17: Relax, Parker. You've got nothing to worry about.
20: Yeah, that's what you said last time. And between then and now, two stories have been published in the Daily Planet.
17: I know, but...
20: There are no buts. Now get this. I promised you $100,000 to do this job. Fail me and you don't get a cent. Not one red cent.
17: Listen to me, Parker. I've come to let you know that the campaign against you is as good as finished.
20: I'll believe that when I read it in the papers. Or rather, when I don't read it.
17: I mean what I say. The one man who's really bent on seeing you run out of office is Editor Perry White of the Daily Planet. The one way to stop this campaign is to get rid of Editor White.
20: So what? What are you getting at?
17: Tonight, White and Lois Lane are driving up to see the governor at the Executive Mansion. From the city to the governor's mansion is a trip of about 140 miles. I have so arranged it that something will happen to their car at exactly the 100th mile.
20: The 100th mile? What have you done? Placed a bomb in the car?
17: No, Parker. Nothing as crude as that.
20: Oh, I get it. You're going to have a truck crash into them or something, huh?
17: No. That might not succeed. The plan I have thought out cannot fail. When White and Miss Lane reach the 100th mile of their trip, it will be the end of them and their campaign against you.
20: Yes, but what have you done to the car?
17: You'll have to wait and see, Parker. What time is it?
20: It's close to 10 o'clock. Why?
17: 10 o'clock. White and Lois Lane left about 2 hours ago. They should be nearing the 100 mile mark of their trip right now.
11: Any for your thoughts, Lois?
0: What? Oh, I'm just thinking.
11: About Kent?
0: Yes.
11: Funny, his acting the way he did, wanting to give up this campaign against Parker.
0: Oh, he'd never been very courageous, but... Well, I never thought he was that cowardly.
11: Well, best forget it. Tired?
0: A little. Say, you're certainly pushing this car along. Must be doing 70.
11: Well, not much traffic on the highway this time of night.
0: How far do we still have to go before we reach the Executive Mansion?
11: About 40 miles, I'd say. Let's see. Yeah? The 100-mile mark is just coming up. Another mile and a quarter, and we'll have covered exactly 100 miles.
21: Another mile and a quarter, and our friends will reach the 100-mile mark. What will happen?
5: What has the Invisible Man done to Editor White's car? 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
15: Look,
0: it's a plane!
15: It's a plane!
0: It's Superman!
5: And now, Superman, strange visitor from the planet Krypton, who came to Earth with physical powers far beyond those of mortal men, and who fights a never-ending battle against crime and injustice, disguised as Clark Kent, mild-mannered reporter for a great metropolitan newspaper. As you remember, Editor White, Kent, Lois Lane, and Ralph Remsen had gone to the mayor to enlist his aid in the campaign against District Attorney Parker, whose crooked practices, they believed, made him unfit for office. The mayor had pledged his support when the Invisible Man, strange and baffling ally of the crooked DA, warned him against it by involving the mayor's wife and daughter in a near-fatal accident. Then Kent surprised everybody by refusing to have anything more to do with the campaign himself. As our story opens today, we join White and Lois, who are driving alone to see the governor in the state capital 140 miles away. Listen.
22: Any for your thoughts, Lois?
0: What? Oh. Oh, I was just thinking.
22: About Kent?
0: Yes.
22: Funny his acting the way he did, wanting to give up this campaign against Parker.
0: Oh, he's never been very courageous, but... Well, I never thought he was that cowardly.
22: Yeah, best forget it. Tired?
0: A little. Say, you're certainly pushing this car along. Must be doing 70.
22: Yeah, there's not much traffic on the highway this time of night.
0: How far do we still have to go before we reach the governor's mansion?
22: About 40 miles, I'd say. Let's see. Yes, the 100-mile mark is just coming up. Another mile and a quarter, and we will have covered exactly 100 miles.
5: Onward the car roars at 70 miles an hour, headlights boring into the black night. Onward to certain destruction. Meanwhile, at the offices of the Daily Planet, Clark Kent talks to Ralph Remsen, the man responsible for the campaign against Parker, unaware that his friends are in danger. Listen.
23: Exactly what makes you so anxious, Remsen, to get District Attorney Parker out of office?
24: I don't like crooks, Kent. And I don't like to see the people of this city cheated and hoodwinked. I don't like cowards either, Kent.
23: Meaning what, Remsen?
24: You know, Kent, there's something peculiar about you.
23: What do you mean?
24: Well, take what happened in the mayor's office this afternoon. All of us are searching for a dictaphone, thinking that maybe the Invisible Man works his trick voice that way.
23: Yes?
24: You go into another room, another office, and start searching that.
23: Well?
24: The next thing we know, you're out on the fire escape. And to get to that fire escape from the other room, you'd have to leap 20 feet through space.
23: Ah, I explained that, Remsen. I merely walked through the mayor's office, went downstairs to the office just below the mayor's, and came up again by way of the fire escape.
24: Yes. But for one thing, I didn't see you come through the mayor's office.
23: I've already said that all of you were too busy searching the place to see me.
24: Maybe so. But if you wanted to examine that fire escape, why didn't you do it through the mayor's office? Why did you have to go downstairs and come up on the fire escape?
23: Well, I thought
24: you thought what?
23: Well, you see,
0: Hello, everybody.
23: Oh, hello, Jimmy. You know Mr. Remsen, don't you?
0: Oh, I sure do. You're the man who was giving Mr. Kent and Miss Lane all the dope in Parker, aren't you?
24: That's right, Jimmy.
0: I've been looking for Miss Lane. Anybody know where she is?
23: Oh, didn't you know, Jimmy?
0: What?
23: Lois and Editor White are on their way to the governor's mansion. They want to get the governor's help in this campaign against Parker.
0: Oh?
24: They left about 2 hours ago. Ought to have covered the best part of the trip by this time, 100 miles at least.
0: Why didn't you go with them, Mr. Kent? You and Miss Lane are working this case together, aren't you?
23: Yes, that's right.
24: Mr. Kent doesn't want to say so, Jimmy. But at the moment, he and your friends aren't getting along so well.
0: You mean Lois and Mr. White are mad at you, Mr. Kent?
23: Oh, in a way, yes.
0: Why? What happened?
23: Well,
24: Mr. Kent wanted to give up the campaign to get rid of District Attorney Parker. It seems the Invisible Man is sort of getting on his nerves.
0: Get this. That isn't true, is it, Mr. Kent?
23: Well, Jimmy, I just don't see how we can do anything against an adversary you can't even see.
24: Or to put it bluntly, Mr. Kent doesn't see why he should risk his neck.
0: Now, that isn't true. Mr. Kent is the bravest man in the world. Well, when we were...
24: Those are Mr. Kent's own words, Jimmy.
23: Now, wait a minute, Remsen. I was just trying to look at things sensibly. You're trying to make me out a coward in front of Jimmy here.
24: Well?
0: Because you're a coward, Mr. Kent. You're not going to let him get away with it, are you?
23: So long as I know it isn't true, Jimmy.
0: But you can't let a man call you a coward and not do something about it.
24: Yes, why don't you do something about it, Kent? I've been itching to take a sock at you ever since you tried to get everybody to give up this campaign against Parker. If there's anything I detest, it's a coward.
23: Fighting won't get us anywhere.
24: Maybe you'd change your mind if I took a poke at you. See how you're like this.
0: My hands. Hand. You must have a jaw like steel.
24: I think I broke in my hands.
0: You hit you right in the front, and it didn't seem to hurt you at all, but look at him.
23: It must have been the way he hit me. He must have hit a nerve in his hand.
24: It was like hitting a stone wall.
0: Mr. Kent, this doesn't settle that business about you being a... Well, you know what I mean.
23: Jimmy, I hope I'm not a coward. I'm not giving up this campaign against Parker because I'm afraid.
0: Then why are you giving it up?
17: The answer to that, my friend, is very simple.
0: What was that? Who said that?
23: That's the voice of the Invisible Man, Jimmy.
0: Huh?
23: I'm sort of getting used to it now, but
0: the
23: you
0: Invisible
23: haven't...
0: Man?
17: Jimmy, you haven't met me before. And so naturally, you're a little excited. How do you do, Jimmy?
0: Hello. Oh, Michael.
17: Kent, this question of whether you're a coward or not seems to be a difficult one. Frankly, I'm of the opinion that you are a coward.
23: Maybe we ought to take a vote on it.
17: I have little respect, Kent, for a man who will forsake his friends as you have done the minute danger begins to threaten.
23: I don't see... What are you getting at? What do you mean when danger begins to threaten?
19: Why, yes, Invisible. Exactly what did you mean by that?
17: You're suffering from a case of nerves, gentlemen. I meant nothing special by what I said. Nothing could possibly happen to Miss Lane or Mr. White, could it? Certainly not with me here, and they, shall we say, at least 100 miles away?
23: No. No, I suppose not. Jimmy, what time is it?
0: Just a little after 10.
23: I've got to see the press room foreman right away. Jimmy, you and Remsen can keep the Invisible Man entertained until I get back.
0: Oh, all right, Mr. Kent. Mr. Remsen, this Invisible Man actually exists, or am I dreaming?
17: I'll answer that, Remsen. No, Jimmy, you're not dreaming. I am really in this room with you, but you cannot see me. You see, by means of a trick Houdini himself couldn't tell.
8: I may be wrong, but I'm afraid there was some implication in what the Invisible Man said about Lois and White being in danger. Just to be sure nothing happens to them, I'd better see if I can pick up their car. Now, there's the post road below me, like a silver snake in the moonlight. I don't see a car anywhere. Maybe the Invisible Man didn't mean anything at all by what... Wait. There are the headlights of a car. Far in the distance. Maybe White and Lois. I'd better pile on speed. I've got a feeling that seconds may mean the difference between life and death.
11: Yes, there's no doubt, Lois, that the governor will help us.
0: Well, it's this Invisible Man business that bothers me, Mr. White.
11: That is a riddle. You know, I...
0: So you better slow down, Mr. White. It's a pretty steep curve ahead.
11: Practically a hairpin turn. Yes, I'd better slow...
0: Mr. White, what's happened to the car?
11: Oh, the steering wheel. It's broken.
0: Mr. White, we're heading for that troop.
11: Oh, what the... Lois, the brakes don't work either. Oh, gosh, there's nothing I can do, Lois. Nothing.
0: The handbrake. Try to work the handbrake, Mr. White.
11: Oh, that doesn't work either. Oh, we can't stop.
0: There's the edge of the cliff. We're going over.
11: We're out in space. We're falling, Lois. Falling.
0: No, we're not falling.
11: What?
0: We're flying.
11: Good heavens.
0: Something's holding us up, swinging us around toward the road again.
11: You're right.
0: Up here, Nick. We're being lifted back onto the road. There. We're safe. Quick, let's get out and see.
11: Come on. There's no one here. Nothing.
0: There. There is. Look. Against the moon. The figure of Superman. Don't you think you ought to give Clark Kent another chance? Yes, Mr. White. Maybe there's some reason for his trying to...
19: The only reason he's got is fear.
0: Mr. Remsen, you're beginning to give me a pain in the neck.
1: Jimmy, there's no way to talk to people older than yourself.
0: I'm sorry, Miss Lane, but... Forget it.
19: White, I say fire, Kent. If we're going to win against Parker, we need men, not mollycoddles.
3: Yes, you're right. There's nothing to do but fire, Kent. And I might as well...
23: Hello, everybody. You wanted to see me, Chief?
3: Yes, Kent. I guess the quicker I get this over with, the better. Kent, you're fired.
23: See,
0: Mr. Kent...
3: I'm sorry, Kent. You've proven by your actions that you're not the man we need in a job like this.
23: Well, sure. Sure, I understand.
0: Oh, Clark, aren't you going to say something in your own defense? Are you going to stand there and take this the way you take everything else without doing something about it? Mr. Kent, aren't you going to say something? Do something.
23: What can I do?
0: Oh, if you only had a tenth of the courage Superman has in his little finger.
23: I'm afraid you can't compare me to Superman. No, there's nothing I can say except... Well, I'll have to take my story to another paper.
2: Now, what's that? What story?
23: A story about the Invisible Man.
2: Kent, you break that story in another paper and I'll break you.
23: I don't see why I shouldn't break it. I solved it, didn't I?
2: I don't care whether you... What'd you say?
23: Okay, I solved it. I know now how the Invisible Man makes himself invisible.
2: Oh, I've had enough of this nonsense from you, Kent. Get out.
4: Wait a minute. Did you mean that? Do you really know how the Invisible Man makes himself invisible?
23: Well, I can do it myself.
7: I don't believe it.
2: Yes, and neither do I.
23: Well, I'll have to break the story in another paper, I guess.
2: Now, wait a minute, Kent. If you can show us how it's done, if you can really make yourself invisible, you can have your job back.
23: Oh, I don't know. Oh,
4: please, Mr. Kent, please show them.
2: And I'll raise your salary.
23: Well, that is an inducement. All right, it's a bet.
7: Ridiculous.
23: Tell you what I'll do. I'll step outside and close the door. When I knock at the door, Jimmy, you open it and see what happens.
4: Okay.
23: Now don't forget to open the door when I knock, Jimmy.
4: Don't worry, I won't.
23: Good. I'll close the door.
4: I don't see how I can pop
7: He won't,
4: anything.
7: Miss Lane. You can bet on that.
2: Listen. Jimmy. Yes? Jimmy, quickly, open that door. Well, open it. Open it.
4: Okay, Mr. Wright. He's not here.
2: Oh, of course he's not there. Just another trick. He knocked at the door and then skipped off down the corridor.
10: You're wrong, Chief. I'm right here in this room with you.
2: What's that?
10: You can't see me. Because, well, you see, I'm invisible.
2: What? Oh, yeah, I don't understand this. All right, don't.
12: Well, it looks as if Clark Kent has solved the mystery of the Invisible Man. Do you know how he did it? Well, then, be sure to listen in for the solution when we present our next episode with Superman.
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12: And now, Superman, strange visitor from the planet Krypton, who came to Earth with physical powers far beyond those of mortal men, and who fights a never-ending battle against crime and injustice, disguised as mild-mannered Clark Kent, reporter for a great metropolitan newspaper. The miraculous intervention of Superman would have sent White and Lois crashing to their deaths while driving to see the governor in the state capitol. As our story opens today, we find them in Editor White's office, where Kent makes an astounding announcement. Listen.
23: I say, I've solved them.
2: If you...
23: No. Oh, I don't know, Jimmy.
2: Kent, I'll do better himself put into a thing like this. Kent, was that your voice I heard? Are you really in this room?
23: I am, Chief. I'm sitting in the chair in front of your desk.
4: But we can't see you, Clark. Well, it's uncanny.
23: No, Lois. It's not uncanny. It's just a trick. A trick even I can do. It doesn't take a Superman.
4: Oh, but gosh, Mr. Kent, how could you make yourself invisible?
23: Well, Jimmy, to tell the truth, I haven't made myself invisible.
4: We can't see you.
23: Well, of course you can't see me. I'm not here.
2: Kent, before I go crazy, will you make sense? You are here. I can hear you talking to me from the chair in front of my desk.
23: But merely because I've centered your attention on that chair. The fact is that although I am invisible, I'm not invisible.
4: Creeper.
2: Oh, I am going out of my mind. He's invisible, but he isn't invisible. He's here, but he isn't here. Kent, will you, in the name of heaven, explain what this is all about?
23: Why, gladly, Chief. It's all very simple. So simple, in fact, that I caught on to the trick from the very first.
4: You mean you've known all along how the Invisible Man made himself invisible?
23: I have. But no credit to me. I've known only because some time ago I did a series of articles on oddities in the world. You remember, Chief?
2: Why, of course I remember. That series you ever did. But what in the world does that to do with...
18: Excuse me.
2: Yes, Remsen?
18: I've got to go. I'm late for an appointment. Very important.
23: Oh, don't go, Mr. Remsen. This will only take a few minutes.
2: Yes. Sit down, Remsen.
23: Well, Chief, as I was saying, you may recall that during that series of articles I did one on the magnificent Ventrilo.
6: Remember the celebrated ventriloquist?
0: Sure, I remember that. Didn't he give you some lessons in ventriloquism, Mr. Kent?
6: Yes, Jimmy. He did.
1: Clark, do you mean that the invisible man
6: is... Exactly, Lois. The invisible man is nothing more than a darn good ventriloquist. I'm not so good myself. I wouldn't be able to fool you very long. But the invisible man is an expert, a master at it.
2: Oh, where are you now, Kent?
6: Now stop throwing my voice and you'll soon see.
9: Now, can you locate me?
1: His voice seems to be coming from the window now.
9: That's where it's coming from, all right. Because you see, I'm out here on the fire escape.
0: Holy mackerel. So all the time, it sounded like he was right here in the room with us.
9: Hey, give me a hand in through the window, Jimmy.
0: Okay.
9: There.
0: Thanks.
6: Okay. All I did, Chief, was to knock on the door, get onto the fire escape through the window that leads off the corridor, and then throw my voice, by means of ventriloquism, into this room.
2: Well, Kent, I've got to hand it to you.
1: But who is the invisible man? Do you know the answer to that?
6: Yes, Lois. I believe I do.
1: Who?
6: Now, it must be someone who at all times was able to be near us. You realize, of course, he couldn't be forever ducking onto fire escapes and all the rest of it.
2: He couldn't have done it that way in the mayor's office. We found you out on the fire escape.
1: Well, how you got there is really still a mystery.
6: Well, I've already explained that. Then, Lois, there's the night the invisible man had dinner with us. Actually, he was sitting at another table in disguise and throwing his voice toward our table.
1: Oh, I see that now.
2: Why, sure. And the night the presses were almost bombed, he must have been standing near us all the time. In fact, by George, as I see it, he practically always has been with us.
6: Exactly. So only one person can be the invisible man. It's certainly not you, Chief, or Lois, or me, or Jimmy. So it must be Ralph Remsen.
2: Why, preposterous, utterly ridiculous.
6: Better give up quietly, Remsen. If we can't make you talk, the police can. You weren't interested in helping the public. Your game was to squeeze money out of District Attorney Parker.
2: What?
6: You made a deal with Parker to protect him against the campaign you yourself had started.
2: You figured it out very well, Kent. Superman, better be careful or you'll be running him a close second. But all your brain work will do you no good.
6: What do you mean?
2: This. Kent, he's got a gun.
6: Don't point that gun at me. I'm deathly afraid of firearms.
2: Are you? That's too bad.
6: Put that gun down. I'll faint.
0: Look out, Kent's fainting. Keep falling.
18: What the devil? He's fallen with his arms around my leg.
2: Look here, you.
18: Just stand where you are, you others. Look out, you fool. You're tripping me.
0: Look, Mr. White. Remsen's falling.
18: Right, Jimmy.
2: Well, that's that.
0: Nice work, Mr. White. They clipped him on the jaw.

0: thought I'd never find you in this crowd. Mr. White told me to meet you down here at the Central Railroad Station. What's it all about?
1: Oh, it's nothing much, Lois. Metropolis National Bank is moving a cargo of $5 million in gold from their vaults upstate to the bank here in the city.
0: Oh, just another story, eh?
1: Yeah, it's nothing exciting, I'm afraid. It's bringing the gold down in a specially constructed armored freight car. Burglar-proof and all that.
0: Oh, I see. Well, $5 million is a lot of money.
1: Yeah.
0: They're not taking any chances. She said something about there being a special guard of five men locked inside the car.
1: Yes, after the guard got into the train, they sealed the doors. Oh, as I say, it's nothing important. White just wanted us to be on hand to cover the story, that's all. The train's due in a few minutes.
0: Guess Mr. White wanted to put us on something quiet after all the excitement we've had.
1: Excitement is right. What with the invisible man and you and White nearly getting killed in that car ride at Dead Man's Curve?
0: Yeah, we certainly did. How did you know that?
1: Oh, everybody knows about the accident you nearly had.
0: Yeah, but I never said it happened at Dead Man's Curve. What? I didn't even know that was the name of the place.
1: Oh, well, White. White mentioned it. That's how I knew.
0: Oh. Well, I'm certainly glad the case of the invisible man's finished with.
1: Yeah.
0: I think both Remsen and Parker deserved what they got.
1: Yep, 5 to 10 years for Remsen, 20 years for Parker. The grand jury didn't waste any time about it.
0: Well, grand juries never do. Hey, the police are out in force today.
1: Yes, they're not taking any chances with that freight car and the $5 million it's carrying.
0: Several armored trucks drawn up the platform. Gee, there must be at least a dozen armed guards standing by.
2: Hello, Kent. Lois.
0: Oh,
2: hi. Covering the story?
1: Yeah. You coming for the gold, Joe?
2: Yeah, it's quite a thing. $5 million in gold. The precautions they've taken. Special armored car designed particularly for bringing the gold here.
1: Yeah, very exciting, I suppose.
0: Hey, look. Here comes the train now.
1: Yeah.
0: Look at that line of freight cars.
2: Yeah. Car carrying the gold is near the end of the line, I think. Quarter or fifth in the caboose.
1: Well, we better move down to the other end, then.
0: Yeah, you're right. See, those armed guards are starting to go down toward that end themselves.
2: Hey, something seems to be wrong. Look, they're starting to run.
0: What on earth?
1: Don't ask questions. Come on, I smell trouble in the story. Excuse me, buddy. What's wrong? What's happened?
3: Who are you?
1: Reporter from the Daily Planet. Here's my press car. What's up?
3: It's that freight car. One carrying a $5 million in gold and a crew of five guards.
1: Yeah, yeah. What about it?
0: Yeah, what happened?
3: It disappeared. That's what's happened.
0: What? It disappeared?
3: Vanished into thin air.
1: That isn't possible. It was heavily guarded. It was sandwiched in among these other freight cars.
3: Yeah.
1: How could it possibly have disappeared?
3: Yeah, if I knew that, buddy.
0: Oh, but you can't just pick up a freight car and walk off with it.
3: No. Well, it looks like somebody...
0: Between there and here. This thing can't have happened, Clark. No one could have stolen that freight car. It's absolutely impossible.
1: Well, it looks as if someone has found a way to make it possible, Lois. It also begins to look as if we've got another mystery to solve. Yes, one of the most baffling mysteries we've ever come across.
4: What is the answer to this seemingly impossible mystery? How could the special armored freight car, with a crew of five armed men, disappear into thin air? See if you can figure it out for yourself. And be sure to listen to the next episode of our mystifying news story with Superman.
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for the Breakfast Buffet with Brian Boru. And I am Brian Boru, here with you for the next 3 hours. And I'm going to just jump into the music. Going to kick off with a little bit of movie music, classical music from movie music from John Williams. And you'll know this one here on Radio Boise and the Breakfast Buffet.

0: Gustav Holst off of Holst the Planets with, that was Jupiter, Bringer of Jollity, and that was performed by Joseph Kakris and the orchestra. And then before that, James Horner from the soundtrack to Star Trek II, The Wrath of Khan from 1982, we heard Battle in the Mutar Nebula, and we kicked off the set with John Williams and the London Symphony Orchestra from the original soundtrack recording to 1980 release, The Empire Strikes Back, with the Imperial March Darth Vader's theme. Thanks for tuning in to The Breakfast Buffet this morning. I got more great music to get to. I'll get to it right after this.
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0: All right, going to get back into the music. Some Wes Montgomery up next. This is One for My Baby and One More for the Road.

0: And welcome back to the Breakfast Buffet. This is Brian Baru. And we just heard from Dennis Soli. We heard Summer Wind, instrumental saxophone cover of the Frank Sinatra classic. For that, Miles Davis off of All the Best with Summer Night. And we kicked off the set with some Wes Montgomery, One for My Baby and One More for the Road. That featured Hank Jones, Ray Barreto, Ron Carter, and Lex Humphreys. That was off of So Much Guitar, released in 1960. Thanks for tuning in to the Breakfast Buffet this morning. Back into it in just a minute.
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0: That was Sonzeria off of Tam Tam Tam Reimagined with Ok Você Sabe. For that, we heard some pretty cool summer jazz from Sparkle Mammy off of the 2026 release In This Body with Pinso and Vosé. Little Astrid Gilberto in there with So Nice Summer Samba. Thanks for tuning in to the Breakfast Buffet this morning. I'm going to jump back into it right after this.
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0: All right, we are going to get back into the music. Going to kick it off with Frank Sinatra off of the vinyl LP from 1959, No One Cares, with A Cottage for Sale here on Radio Boise and the Breakfast Buffet.

0: little Herbie Hancock in there. Sort of a one thing is not like the other in that set, but that was Quasar off of Crossings, released in 1971. Before that was Five from Sinatra. We heard Come Fly With Me, title track to the 1958 Capitol Records release. Before that, I Can't Get Started off of No One Cares, came out in 1959. We heard Let's Get Away From It All off of Come Fly With Me, 1958. And then we heard Stormy Weather from Sinatra off of No One Cares, and kicked it off with A Cottage for Sale. A little bit of melancholy Sinatra on there. I'm going to get back into some more great music right after this.
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0: Back into the music. Up next, some more jazz. This is a little bit of jazz from the Jazz is Dead series. We're going to kick it off with Garrett Saracho, Adrian Young, and Ali Hashi Shahid Muhammad off of Garrett Saracho, Jazz is Dead, Volume 15 with The Gardens here on Radio Boise and The Breakfast Buffet.

And welcome back to the Breakfast Buffet here on Radio Boise. That was off of Jazz is Dead, number 25, volume 25. That was Carlos Duffy with Jazz Extra Muerto. That was released last year, 2025. For that, Joyce Moreno and Adrian Young with Genetio off of Jazz is Dead, number 27, which is coming out later this year. That was an advanced track. We heard Apocalypto off of Jazz is Dead Volume 1. That was a nice long one. And then we kicked it off with The Gardens off of Jazz is Dead Number 15. Thank you for tuning into the Breakfast Buffet this morning. Appreciate it. And I have a lot of great stuff to get to, and I'm going to get to it right after these words.

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6: All right, welcome back to the Breakfast Buffet, and it's time for this week's breakfast side. And this is going to be a little roots rock here. So I'm going to be playing side two of The Black Crowes, The Southern Harmony, and Musical Companion. Kicking it off with Hotel Illness here on Radio Boise and The Breakfast Buffet.

0: That was this week's Breakfast Side. That was The Black Crowes with Side 2 of the Southern Harmony and Musical Companion, released in 1992 on American Recordings. We heard Time Will Tell, preceded by My Morning Song. For that, No Speak, No Slave. We heard Black Moon Creeping and kicked off the side with Hotel Illness. Hope you enjoyed that. That was the seminal release from the Black Crowes in 1992. And Southern Harmony and Musical Companion. Great album. Going to get back into it right after this.
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0: All right, we are going to get back into the music. And up next is another semi-regular feature on the show here. And this is, it's, I like to call it Pancakes and Prog Rock. So this week, going to kick off Pancakes and Prog Rock with the 1973 release by Genesis with Peter Gabriel on vocals. This album is called Selling England by the Pound, and this track is called The Battle of Epping Forest. Here on Radio Boise and the Breakfast Buffet.

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He made his pile on Derby night, where Billy was a kid. 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

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Fresh out with Nick. So cheap all the day.

0: went on a tour, hoping to find some furniture. 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
1: So tell him me!
0: Perhaps, sir, if it's not too late, we could interest you in our old-fashioned Staffordshire. 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
1: shoot!
0: Save my steeple, I visited people, for this I'd gone when I met little John. His name came, I understood, when the judge said, you are a Robin Hood. He told me of his strange foundation, conceived in sight of the word Stark Nation. He'd had to hide his reputation. When poor, 'twas salvation from door to door. But now, with a pin-up guru every week, it was love, peace and truth incorporated for all who seek.

0: was Genesis with Peter Gabriel on vocals from 1973's Selling England by the Pound. That was the Battle of Epping Forest. Came out on Rhino Atlantic. That was this week's Pancakes and Prog Rock. Thank you for tuning in to the Breakfast Buffet this morning. And I've got about a half hour left in the show, so I'm going to get back into it right after a couple words.
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0: We are going to get back into the music, and it's time for this week's edition of Coffee with the Stones. And I think it was yesterday or the day before, Claudine Longet, if you don't know who that is, she was infamous back in the 70s for accidentally shooting her Olympic skier husband, accidentally shooting him three times. So she was a little bit infamous, but Rolling Stones did a song about her that was supposed to be on one of their earlier releases, and then they kind of shelved it until they did the re-release, the remastered and expanded version of Some Girls, and they included it on that one. And here is Claudine off of the Some Girls Deluxe Edition here on Radio Boise, and this week's edition of Coffee with the Stones.

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0: And welcome back to the Breakfast Buffet. That was this week's edition of Coffee with the Stones. We heard Tallahassee Lassie off of Some Girls Deluxe Edition. We heard We Had It All with vocals by Keith Richards. Don't Be a Stranger When You're Gone, and kicked it off with off of Some Girls Claudine. And thank you for tuning in to the Breakfast Buffet this morning. I'm going to get back into it right after this.
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0: All right, I'm going to get back into the music, finish off the show here. I'm going to finish it off with a little bit of Elton John. It'll be time for this week's edition of the Black Sheep Farms coming up at 9 o'clock. This is off of Goodbye Yellow Brick Road. This is Funeral for a Friend and Love Lies Bleeding. And this is the Breakfast Buffet. I'll be back next week for another edition. In the meantime, have a great week and be safe out there.

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It's really fun here.

0: Okay, so we will try this again, everybody. Good morning. Welcome to the Black Sheep Farm. I am Mary Jane, and I forgot to push the on button to my microphone. So sorry about that moment of silence. I hope you used it well. We try not to do that here. So anyway, as I was saying, Monday is Indigenous Peoples Day. So today, we are celebrating that with 2 hours of Native American music from all kinds of great Native Americans and I think some others. And I think you are going to love every minute of it. So don't touch that dial. I'll be right back.
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2: And stay alive out there.

I was walking down the street, an Indian stopped me, a gray old man. His inflamed, tearful eyes, thin lips, long worn fingers. Oh, how horrible, how poverty had disfigured this once happy creature. He stretched out to me his red, swollen hand, and he whispered and moaned and groaned for money. I felt in all my pockets, no wallet, watch, or change could I find, cause I've left them all at home. The Indian waited, and his outstretched hand twisted and trembled slightly. Embarrassed and confused, I seized his hand and pressed it. Don't be mad with me, brother. I have nothing with me. The Indian raised his bloodshot eyes to mine, and his thin lips smiled as he returned the pressure of my chill fingers. Never mind, brother, he said. This too was a gift, he said. I too felt that I received a gift from my brother, a handshake.

What is an Indian? During a normal working day, I answered many questions from non-Indians concerning Indians. The questions vary, and in some cases, poorly stated, but usually add up to one question. What is an Indian? They say he is a person who doesn't work, but gets a monthly check from the government. Others say that he is lazy. Still others say he's a man who got a raw deal from the government. Therefore, he deserves what he can get from the government. Also others say that he's a drunkard, will never amount to anything. So therefore, the government should terminate him and let him make his own way in the white man's society. Myself, I do not see an Indian in the same light as any of these people. I see the Indian as a group of people, all different in their ways, but held together by a common bond called culture. I see the Indian as a group who fought for what was rightfully theirs and branded as savages. I see the Indians as a group who fought courageously against overwhelming odds, and after giving in and signing a peace treaty, lived to see the treaties broken one by one. I see the Indians as an individual who, when their country was in danger, went to the front voluntarily and gave their last full measure of devotion, not only in the Civil War, but World War I, World War II, the Korean conflict, and Vietnam. I see the Indian as a group of people who are proud, and rightfully so, because they possess the secrets of life the white man has never discovered. I see the Indians as a group of people, because even in their broken English, they will tell you how important it is to gain an education in this modern world. I see the Indians as people who, when they cross the culture barrier into the dominant society, become the best in their chosen profession, whether it be law, medicine, politics, trader, athletes, or fighting for freedom. And when I think of the Indian in this light, I think of the question, what is an Indian? My chest suddenly expands, and I think I am an Indian.

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1: Why, thank you, Brody. He's such a fine young man. I'm Mary Jane, hanging out here with y'all this morning. Really loving the music that I put together for you in celebration of Indigenous Peoples Day, which is coming up Monday. What we just heard was Walila, I Have No Indian Name, from her album Unbearable Love. Very beautiful album, and I really love that a lot, a lot, a lot. Before that was Paul Ortega, two of them. I have played both of these, especially the first one, quite a bit. Let me see. Have to get them in the right order. So just before Walila was What is an Indian from his album Two Worlds, Three Worlds. And starting out this morning with The Handshake from Paul Ortega's album Music of New Mexico. Such good stuff there. Paul Ortega also was a very notable medicine man, I believe, of the Apache. My phone's making sounds at me. Isn't that just rude? Anyway, but he was a powerful Apache healer and very well loved and known. I don't have all the stats on him. I read stuff up, you know, in the past, and then when I want that instant recall, it's not there. But that's okay. The music is there, and that's what we're all about here at Radio Boise, KRBX. Been here 15 years, and we have Radiothon coming up. I'm very excited about that. But for now, I'll quit the chit-chat, play some more informational stuff that you really, really want to hear. And then we're going to get right back into the tunes with some, we're going to have some Our Native Daughters and Robbie Robertson, of course, John Trudell, and many others coming up. Coming up real quick. Sorry about that. Be right back.
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1: Alrighty then, here we are back on the farm, and I'm going to go right into the tunies here with some Our Native Daughters. This is a really good morning type song, although it might be a twilight song, the way they wrote it, but to me, it's a really lovely morning song, Moon Meets the Sun.

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2: Yes, indeed, and love from the Black Sheep Farm. Thank you so much for hanging out here this morning and enjoying my morning's picks for keeping your Saturday to be a much better place than what it was before, I hope. We just heard from the Grandmothers from their album Dreams on Long Play, and that long, long jam was The Great White Buffalo. That was almost a 13-minute long jam, but I enjoyed every bit of it. I always try to make sure the long jams I play don't get horribly boring in the middle. And there's a few songs that I really like a lot, and I just don't play them because of that, because they're really long and they have this boring spot, and I don't want you all to be like stuck there. And so, see how nice I am. Anyway, before the Grandmothers, we heard from my beloved John Trudell. That was Children of Earth. And that's the one where the child was speaking. And it, of course, most of these songs will get me all choked up because I'm just a mush like that. I love that a lot. And I have not played it here on the Black Sheep Farm before, as far as I can remember. That was preceded by Robbie Robertson and the Red Road Ensemble featuring Rita Coolidge, the Cherokee Morning Song. Just beautiful, beautiful. As was Moon Meets the Sun, which started this last set out with Our Native Daughters. Four groovy chicks on banjos. Can it get any better? I just don't know. I'll be right back after these very important messages, so hang out.
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It's just the war racket. It's just the war racket. It's just the war racket. It's just the war racket. 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
2: 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I host the Juke Joint here on Radio Boise, and I'm also known as Dave Victor's soul sister. 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

0: Hey, Fresh, what are you doing?
1: I guess I'm packing up. 15 years. It's a real good run. But I guess it's time to call it a day.
0: What? Where in the bylaws did it say we're only supposed to last 15 years? What about the next 15?
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0: Just visualize Freaky the Frequency riding a rocket into the future.
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More at advocateswest.org.

crazy horse. We hear what you say. One earth, one mother. One does not sell the earth. The people walk upon. We are the land. How do we sell our mother? How do we sell the star? How do we sell the air? Crazy horse, we hear what you say. Too many people standing their ground, standing the wrong ground. Predator's face, he possessed a race. Possession, a war that doesn't end. Children of God, feed on children of earth. Days people don't care for people. These days are the hardest. Material fields, material harvest. Decoration on chain that binds. Mirrors gold. The people lose their minds. Crazy horse, we hear what you say. One earth, one mother. One does not sell the earth. The people walk upon. We are the land.

today is now and then. Dream smokes touch the clouds. On a day when death didn't die, real world time tricks shadows lie. Red, white, perception, deception. Predator tries civilizing us, but the tribes will not go without return. Genetic light from the other side, a song from the heart, our hearts to give. The wild days, the glory days live. Crazy horse, we hear what you say. One earth, one mother. One does not sell the earth, the people walk upon. We are the land. How do we sell our mother? How do we sell the stars? How do we sell the air? Crazy horse, we hear what you say. Crazy horse, we hear what you say. We are the seventh generation. We are the seventh generation.

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4: 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I dig deep in the dusty vinyl mines, dredging up nuggets of the flat black wax they say is back in fashion. I buy the bad records and glean the gold so you can sit back and enjoy the results. If you're not allergic to dust or vinyl, this might be the show for you. It's the gamut from good to bizarrely bad. Do you like surprises? You could just listen to that iPod of yours if you don't like surprises. Or if you're more adventurous, you could listen to Two Ducks and a Pollywog, Friday nights 8 to 10, and get your ears cleaned out.

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In all my years of listening to radio, some good, some bad, I've made a few simple observations. And here's a funny thing about a station that lets its own people make the playlists. 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KRBX. Y'all are welcome here.

I think about how I'm doing. But I don't know what I'm thinking. Shattering into shadow light, reflecting thoughts I can't relieve. My heart doesn't hurt anymore, but my soul does. Maybe that's what souls are for, to take the hurt the heart can't take. The heart can't take. Distance, playing tag, playing tricks with whatever it is I can't find. My weaknesses are my band-aids, covering for how I don't bleed. In all the stones I threw, some were for flinging, some were for bringing, and some I never knew. I never knew.

living, painted into a picture, dripping off all these paintings, the colors of emotion, seeking any kind of devotion. Some things are private between me and the dead, and some of the rest is better off left unsaid. My heart doesn't hurt anymore, but my soul does. Maybe that's what souls are for, to take the hurt the heart can't take. The heart can't take.

That's right, folks. You're not alone. You always have us here at Radio Boise. We're just at your fingertips. Take advantage of that. I'm Mary Jane. You've been listening to this morning's airing of Indigenous Peoples Day. And I've enjoyed every bit of it. A little bit emotional here and there. My goodness. I hope it touched your heart and soul as well. We heard from so many great, great Native Americans and other folks as well. The Rainbow Girls and all. But caught me off guard. I've been running around getting the watering the plants done and stuff. So I'm going to focus and say goodbye to you all because it is just about that time for Travis to pop in here and keep you entertained with African rhythms for the next 2 hours. But for now, I do have a couple more songs to, maybe just one to leave you with. But for now, I'm just going to wish you all a wonderful week. Enjoy autumn because you know what it means is that winter's on the way. So get it while you can, my friends, and I'll be back next Saturday. Y'all just be sure to let your freak flag fly really, really, really, really high. Bye-bye.

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4: 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We've got lots of great things lined up today, and we're going to jump into some of that new music right now. This is from Weasel and Redemster, Knocking.

0: And that is Kofi Olomide with his song Gabriel. We had Mr. Easy and Malay with Comfort. T Small Susu and Khalifa with Yoko Lo. Calvo Maserati and Naya Boy with The Prize. We have King Promise with his brand new song Can't Tame Us. And Weasel and Redumpster with Knocking. We are going to jump back into some more music. But we're going to take a quick break, and we'll be right back.
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0: And welcome back to the African Rhythms Radio Show. That was Ara Star with her new single, Tornado. We had Rima with T. We had That Girl. That was from Darko and Asaki. BXN and SARS with Back Outside. Yemi Alladay and Bien with Don't Be Shy. And we start off this set with Fola and BNXN with My Type. We are going to jump back into some more music, but first we're going to take a quick break, and we'll be right back.
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0: All right, we're going to jump back into some music. This is a set of reggae. We're going to jump into this one from Taris Riley, Red Flag.

0: And that was brand new from Conscience, God Bless. We had Jazzy Jax with Slow Jam, Busy Signal with Got Him Like, Shaggy with Shaz and Akon and Adonna with Body Boom. We start off this set with Tyrus Riley and Red Flag. We are going to jump right back into the next set of music, but first we got to take a quick break, and we'll be right back.
1: 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God.

This is Ev Hedden. I host the Juke Joint here on Radio Boise, and I'm also known as Dave Victor's soul sister. Every Sunday, Dave is your soul ally. He lays down the fillets of soul. He'll get you moving and grooving and hooving. Maybe you just better listen for yourself. The Fillet of Soul Show with your host, Dave Victor, Sunday afternoons from 1 to 3 here on Radio Boise, playing music that is soul.

je kori mi pe akoto di pe ma ko ju mi so na life is mu dede aye.

0: And that was Joe Boy with YBTM, Omale and Elma with Coping Mechanism. We had Tim's with What You Need, Aristar and Fola with Treat You Right, and we start off this set with Magix and Phelim. We are going to jump back into some more right after this quick break.
1: Hey, Fresh, what are you doing?
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0: And that was One Day Cole Ruger and BXN with Bosuma. We had Aristar and Zion with Heaven Baby. Davido Mercun with Before Before. I Am Okay with Tiwa Savage and Fells. Kitty and Lamsid with Signature. We had Johnny Drill, Aristar Young John with Colorado. And we started off this set with Kumi and Loj, Gorgeous. We are coming down to the end of the show. We got one more set, so we're going to jump right back into it after this message.
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0: Hi, I'm Woodrow Cosmo, the band Apple Crunch Mandolin Crow. You're tripping out on the hottest sounds in the valley. KRBX 89.9 FM, Caldwell, Boise. Also heard downtown on Translator Channel K2280K Garden City. Come on, take a wild ride. Yeah.
1: Tim, remember me, huh? You know, your wife.
0: Angel Dust? Is that you, girl?
1: Very funny. I'm Beatrice, and you're Tim. Now, keep your eyes on the road. We gotta get to the hardware store before it closes.
2: All right. Cosmo touching down. Let's go get some deck stain.
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0: And tell ya.
1: Oh, yeah. This is the super killer awesome show here on Radio Boise, your one-stop spot for ska and one or two swaps beyond. Let's pick it up.

0: Yeah, that was Different People by No Doubt. That was off the album Tragic Kingdom. It's a big one, celebrating a sconiversary today, October 10th, 1995. Today is a huge day when it comes to especially third wave ska. But yeah, October 10th, 1995, so 31 years ago. Really, really good stuff. It was the final album that featured Eric Stefani on keys before he gave way to his sister's stardom, so to speak. He went to go full-time animate for The Simpsons and Ren and Stimpy, among others, which is a pretty cool secondary gig when you're not going to be in a ska band, I guess. Gosh. But yeah, huge, huge album, and one of my favorite songs on that album. I mean, it had so many, you know, Don't Speak, Spider Webs, Excuse Me, Mister, Sunday Morning. So good. Very, very good album. Before that, we had Los Biltones out of Zurich, Switzerland. Their new album, Dangerous Game, their new EP just dropped a couple days ago on the 8th. And that song was called Jake the Gunslinger, which, yeah, my name's Jake Jacob, so there you go. I figured out I kind of had to play that. It was begotten unto me to play it. Yeah, it's really, really good stuff. Really good dub reggae and embracing that old Western sound that is very popular right now. Among the dub, well, not just now. I mean, it's been big since Clint Eastwood back in the Lee Perry days, and Prince Buster had his share. Westerns have always been a pretty big part of the ska instrumental and dub game. So it's cool to see it have that staying power. Before that, we had Bad Manners with End of the World. That was off of Gosh It's. Sconiversary for that one. It's yesterday, the 9th of October, 1981. So 45 years old for Gosh It's. Just a great album. Mr. Buster Bloodvessel there. End of the World, I like that. Another one kind of dubby, but not really. Yeah, it's good stuff. Before that, we had K-Man and the 45s out of Montreal, Quebec. Their new album, Heed the Call, just dropped yesterday on the 9th. It is really good. That song was called Buzz Off. They've had a couple of singles leading up to this one to kind of tease it, but the whole album itself is great, and it is online now, so check it out. Before that, we started off the set with a semi-new release. It's the Slackers. The Slackers just released Better Late Than Never. It's the 30th anniversary of that. It was released yesterday on the 9th, and the OG was, you guessed it, 30 years ago. That's why it's a 30th anniversary, back in 1996. That song was called Certain Girl. Tell us about it, Vic.
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0: Yes, indeedy. This is the Super Killer Awesome Show, SKA. What do we play? Ska. My name is Booch. This is what I call myself. And yeah, I will be your conductor on the journey today. It's nice being back in the studio. It's been a couple weeks. I was really, really, really sick last week. Fever and chills and all that nastiness. So I wasn't able to make it in. I was able to put together a collaborative episode with The Witching Hour, actually, a show later on Tuesday nights, Wednesday morning, 1 a.m. to 3 a.m. here on KRBX. Kind of like got that paranormal vibes. It's really cool stuff, really spooky vibes. And I was able to play a lot of Halloween ska on there because that fits the vibes. It's pretty cool, pretty good stuff. But we're here now, and we are ready to skank. Up next, we have some brand skanking new music. This is Los Cassettes. They're out of Argentina. This is their newest single, came out on the 4th of October, called Corre la Voz.

0: That was the new Interrupters track, Warrior Spirit. It was released a couple days ago on the 8th. Good news is that looks like the Interrupters are gearing up to have another album out, which is great. I'm not a huge fan of the song. I'm a little whelmed. But that's my opinion. You can crucify me in the comments if you would like. Hit me up at Instagram or Facebook, The Ska Show, and we can discuss it. I don't know. It reminds me kind of the Pomps, what the Pomps were doing. We're adding a little more of that new wavy, kind of synth heavy. I don't really know how to slip. I don't know. I didn't feel it was very Interruptory, but I also am all for artists being able to change their groove and be able to play whatever the heck they want to play and whatever is their creative style. So, we'll see what the rest of the Interrupters album has in store for us in the future. For that, we had Fumaça Urbana out of Brazil. The song Don Juan was off of their newest album, Bar do Panza, which means Panza's Bar, basically. It's really good stuff. Kind of surfy, kind of definitely beachy. But I don't know, it's got a cool, unique sound, so I'm gonna pay attention to them. But that album just dropped on the 6th of October. So I'll check out some of their backlist as well, because I like their stuff a lot. Before that, we had King Punch with their new single, DNR, Do Not Resuscitate. That did come out yesterday on the 9th. Looks like they're gearing up for something, too. King Punch has had a couple of singles this past couple weeks that have been released. So I like their style. I like their jam. I like a lot of that British ska, that late 10s or early 10s British ska wave, punk wave that hit with, you know, Lightyear and Random Hand, Call Me Malcolm. Love that little subset of ska. So if King Punch is gearing up for something else too, that sounds fun. That's fine by me. Before that, we had Something to Do. They just released a great new album called A Little Misdirection. It came out yesterday on the 9th. And that song was called Living on Thoughts and Prayers. And really, that whole album is great. If you get a chance to check that out, it is really, really good. I don't know what else to say. Out of Milwaukee there, they are Something to Do. So we started off that set with Los Cassettes, once more out of Argentina. The song Corre la Voz, meaning Spread the Word, came out a couple days ago.
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0: 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This is the Super Killer Awesome Show. I play ska. That's my thing. Up next, we have some more of it. some brand skankin' new stuff. This is Marina P. She's originally from Italy, transitioned over to Paris, and started skanking along with the Co-Operators and the Radiators and a couple other bands. This one is with the Radiators. This is her new single called Fit In.

0: Yeah, that was Bumsy and the Moochers. I'm excited. I've been wanting some more Bumsy for a while. That was Let the Ska Flow Through. hopefully gearing up to a new album here shortly, which is awesome. That whole set, if you didn't notice, was all female-led artists, which is kind of cool. I like doing that every so often, putting a little block together that's all, you know, somehow themed. That was one of them. Out of Chicago, that single did come out yesterday on the 9th. Before that, we had Millie Small, icon of the first wave. That song was called Honey Hush. It was actually written by Jimmy Cliff to perform with Millie Small. It was off of Time Will Tell from 1970. It was a birthday for Millie Small. She was born Millicent Dolly Mae Small, which is the most pop star name I could possibly think of. Millie Dolly Mae Small. Fantastic name. She was born October 6th, 1946. Unfortunately, she passed away in 2020 at the age of 73. My Boy Lollipop was her big song, obviously, and it hit number 2 in both the UK and the US, which is huge in the 60s. I can only imagine, as a ska artist or somebody who's developing your own sound on this little island in the Caribbean, and suddenly the UK and US charts both have toppers by a ska artist. I can't even imagine not just the reach that it had, but the impact that it had on the genre itself to be able to help spread it and help, you know, evolve it and grow it. So Millie Small, huge, huge piece of the first wave ska scene. And yeah, happy birthday to you, Ms. Small. Before that, we had Dance Hall Crashers with their newest single, Ambush, that came out yesterday on the 9th as well. Yeah, it's really good. Apparently, they had lost some tracks along the way, somewhere in the sands of time. And yeah, they found them, and they're starting to kind of tweak them a little bit and release them as singles. So really excited to hear some more coming out of it. Definitely have that Dance Hall Crasher sound. That those twin harmonies are beautiful. Before that, we had The Selector with Too Much Pressure. That was the B track from On My Radio, the single that was released on the 5th of October, 1979, so 47 years ago. Huge, huge single. I believe it reached number eight in the UK charts, which is huge. It was great, especially for the time, and just became one of those pinnacle songs of that second wave. So really good stuff. And we started off that set with Marina P., with The Radiators and her new single called Fit In.
1: 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I know it sounds like that, but it's really very simple.
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0: Yep, you are listening to the super killer awesome show, SKA. What does that sound? Or what does that spell? And what do we play? Ska, in case that was not clear through my bumbling. Yeah, we are halfway through a show today. It's been a beautiful day outside, and I mean, every day is when you're playing ska or when you're listening to ska, right? If you have a chance, check out

on Halloween this year, which doesn't happen very often. So I was going to do a Halloween theme for the Radiothon, but I mean, I can't pass up playing on Halloween. So so we'll see how that goes. But let's get into some more ska here. We have, oh, Skunniversary. Up next, we have Mephiscopheles. Fits into that Halloween theme, doesn't it? This is a Skunniversary for Maximum Perversion. Their album was released on the 7th of October, 1997. It's 29 years young. The song is called Introducing the Yellow Passion.

0: I will be the first to admit that that was not ska. It is definitely part of that swing revival. However, Cherry Pop and Daddies often toe the line between ska and swing. So I'm going to call that ska-jacent. And also, like, if you listen to a lot of Tokyo Ska Paradise and a lot of all the other huge ska jazz orchestras, it blurs the line sometimes. So I'm gonna put that right up there. And honestly, I love that song. It was a birthday for Steve Perry, the guitarist and vocalist for Cherry Pop and Daddies. His birthday was October 8th, 1963, which makes him 63. Kind of a cool year there for that. I love the Cherry Pop and Daddies, and they had definitely had like, they had, Ska Boy JFK and a couple other, you know, definitely ska adjacent and influenced. So, and they're relatively local out of Eugene, Oregon over there. So, that was the Ding Dong Daddy of the D Car line, which is fun to say. It was off of Rapid City Muscle Car on 1994. Yeah, really good stuff. Happy birthday, Mr. Perry. Before that, we had the Sneak Easies out of Bristol over in the UK. Their newest single, Haystacks, was dropped the 6th of October. Really good stuff. And again, hopefully that's gearing up towards an album release or an EP release from them, because I do love their sound. Very big, very, very, very... You can tell it's like an 8-9-piece band. They have a lot of pieces, and they orchestrate them really well. For that, we had the Pie Tasters. Some R&B Motown ska from DC with the song Quicksand. That was off of Willis. Willis has his anniversary, October 7th, 1997, so 29 years ago. Just a great album. That and Ulululu are both like huge albums for the Pie Tasters. Every track on that's great. For that, we had Oingo Boingo. That was No One Lives Forever, originally off of Dead Man's Party, 1985. That version was recently released yesterday. A random little compilation came out called The Great Pumpkin Drop from Oingo Boingo. So none of the songs are new. They're all songs from previous albums, fitting the theme of Halloween. You know, I mean, you have Dead Man's Party, No One Lives Forever, stuff like that. But it's I'm not going to pass up an excuse to play Oingo Boingo. So there you go. That's my reason. It's new, quote unquote. But, you know, I just wanted to play Oingo Boingo. It's 'tis the season. Started off that set with Mephistopheles with Introducing the Yellow Passion.
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0: You are listening to the Super Killer Awesome Show. My name is Booch, and we're going to play some more ska. Up next, we have some brand skankin' new music from Class Action. They're out of Calgary, Canada. This song is called Forever Canada. It's their newest single. They just dropped on the 6th, a couple days ago. Yeah, it's good stuff. Check it out.

0: That was Stop Killing Our Friends, Joker's Republic. Some great ska core there. It's off of The Hand You've Been Dealt. It is officially 1 year old as of today. It was released 10-10 of 25. Joker's Republic is actually playing a show here in Boise tonight. Or actually out in Nampa, but, you know, that's in the Treasure Valley. At Warehouse with Lab Brats and Self Smarted. Out of Nyssa, a little bit further west. But, yeah, should be a great show down there at the Warehouse. I mean, I can't wait. Joker's Republic's going to be great. It's kind of cool playing on an anniversary of one of their albums. But for that, we had Skandalhuset out of Sweden. Great band. That song was called Jag har en usel reflexion, which means I have terrible reflexes. But yeah, just funny. They never take themselves seriously, and it's just always great ska. So, and they've had a couple of singles that have been dropped here recently. So hopefully that's gearing up for an EP release as well. Just great stuff. For that, we had Voodoo Glow Skulls, the Skaniversary for Firme, which again, like I said, is a huge third wave Skaniversary set this week. That album came out on today. 10-10 back in 1995, so it's 31 years old today. They did release Firme en Español, the entirely Spanish version of that album, beforehand. So again, later on down the road, and it's really, really good as well. That was called El Cucuy, who is the Mexican boogeyman. For that, we had Artabella and the Fellas, which is just a fantastic name, out of Berlin. Their new single, Get Better, dropped yesterday on the 9th. Really good stuff, really soulful, and still kind of has that sort of a trad going in there, so really good stuff. We start off that set with Class Action out of Calgary with their new song, Forever Canada.
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0: Yeah, looking forward to that Radiothon coming up. Now that I know that, or that I'm more familiar with it being the blast-off, I had forgotten about that. So now that might secure my cosmic theme. Up next, we have a Skaniversary, finishing off this last set with Pot Shot, the album Pots and Shots, which is fantastic. Came out on October 10th, 1997. That's 29 years ago. Fantastic Japanese ska. This song's great. It's called Not Worth Your While, But Worth My Life.

approaching the pulpit, the Right Honourable Reverend Green. We're gathered here this evening to pay our due respects to drip-fed Fred, who late last night fell out of his prison bed. Know the nonce behind it, who slipped the night PD. Ooh, the word is out, now without doubt, you will answer to me.

Yeah, that was good. It's fun stuff. That's Less Than Jake. That was off of Hello Rock View, another one of those huge smash third wave releases that came out this week. It originally came out on October 6th, 1998, so 28 years old on that. The song was called Richard Allen George. No, it's just Cheese. And that's the lyrics, right? Don't call me Rich, don't call me George, just call me Cheese. It's who I am. Just like, I'm Booch, your friendly conductor. Before that, we had Madness with Dripped Fred Fred. It's featuring Ian Drury. I love Ian Drury. I love all of his stuff. Definitely not ska by any means, but he kind of dabbled. He had his own sound, put it that way, with it. It was a birthday for Lee Thompson, known as Kix or El Tomo. His birthday was October 5th, 1957. Makes him 69 years old. He was also the band leader for the Lee Thompson Ska Orchestra, which good luck to him. Because, like, I mean, can you imagine if you didn't earn a place in a ska orchestra that had the same name as you? Weird. Happy birthday to Kix on that one. Before that, we had MU330 with Bagel Bird. That was off of Press. Originally released in 93, re-released in 97. But it was a birthday for Dan Potthast, Dan P, October 9th, 1972. He's 54 years old. Yeah, he also part of Dan P and the Keys, or Dan P and the Bricks. He's a fantastic, fantastic, very distinguishable voice. He's also in the Asian Man Records, or Bruce Lee Band, along with Mike Park, a lot of work for them. So really, really good stuff. Happy birthday to you, Mr. Potthast. And we started off before Potthast with Pot Shot. Off of their album Pots and Shots, that song was called Not Worth Your While, But Worth My Life. Just, again, just incredible Japanese ska. It always varies. It always kicks around. It's always great. You can check us out on Facebook, on facebook.com/TheSkaShow, or Instagram, The Ska Show. It's going to be Radiothon here next week. Next show will be part of Radiothon, trying to raise some money for some repairs and some day-to-day stuff here at the station. And it's going to be a good time. We always have a lot of fun here during Radiothon. And I don't expect this next week to be any different. So I have one more for you guys to close out the day. This is the Hellas. Hella, out of the Bay Area. Played with them a couple different times. When we went down there on tour down to Ska and P with Ben and Red, and just incredibly hospitable dudes. I can't even put that any other, like, just really, really nice guys, and they couldn't have been more welcoming with everything they did. It was a birthday for two of them. Gabe Jimenez, his birthday was September 30th. He's the guitar player and vocalist. And then a couple days ago on the 7th, it was Manny Medina, the saxophonist. It was his birthday as well. And then included on this song that I'm going to be playing as well is going to be Esteban Flores. I missed him last week. I didn't have my show up. I had a collaborative episode in place. But it was a birthday for Esteban Flores, the Keymaster. Just incredible. I mean, he's done so much. And I've always said, if Esteban is on it, it's going to be a good album. It's going to be a good song, good track, good whatever, because he just brings that extra little something. He brings that little extra to ordinary, you know? This is the Hellas with People. So, love y'all. Have a good night. Or have a good Saturday. Have a good weekend. Have a good everything.

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1: 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Can't forget to invite Aussie Indie Rock, Motown 2. Indietronica has been waiting all week for this one. And so is French Psych Pop. But surely I need to invite you too. This party will be perfect.
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Thank you so much for being here with me today. I am super excited for this show. It just seemed to all come together in a very magical way earlier this week, so I hope that you enjoy all the music that I have coming your way. Per usual, going all throughout time, touching upon a bunch of different genres and hearing from some friends nearby and far away. I cannot wait to share this music with you. It's going to be a little bit relaxing at times, a little bit fun at other times as well. So make sure you sit back, relax, and enjoy Party of One today, 3 to 5 p.m. Mountain Time, here and only here on KRBX. Let's talk about some of the music we just heard. Ooh, we got a 2023 reissue of a 1970 track from The New Day. That was Wait a Minute Girl. You can find this one on an amazing comp release from a Numero group called Skyway Soul, Gary, Indiana. Before that, the Dusseldorf Duster Boys with the 2017 track Tenerife. I love this song so much. I remember when it was first put out on SoundCloud back in the day, and I had not listened to it in a really long time. I felt like today was the perfect day to have this track featured in the show. And then we started off with one of my favorite, and probably one of your favorite, Bill Callahan tracks, released in 2007 on Woke on a Whale Heart. That was Sycamore. Oh, just absolutely amazing. I mean, you can't do any better than that to start off the show. I mean, right? I don't think so. Sweet peeps, I will have the chat box open here in just a second. If you want to swing on by, head on over to radioboise.org/chat. That is where you can find the little chat box, and you can also see the current playlist of all the tracks that will be featured on the show today. So if you want some information about what you just heard, that is the best way to find that info. It does take a second to load, so if you're like, wait, what's happening? It's okay. Just relax. It has to go up to space and then come back down to Earth, but it will definitely work. If you're like, nah, can't do the chat box, you can always hit me up on Instagram by searching up partyofone.krbx. And what's another way? You can always send me an email, partyofone.krbx@gmail.com. If you don't want me to share what your response is, just let me know, and we can just keep it between the two of us. But sweet peeps, you know the drill. We take some breaks every now and again. We handle the business before we get back with some more music. Let's take a quick little break and then get back with some more tunes. I'm Santamia, and you are listening to Party of One here and only here on Radio Boise. See you in just a few.

0: What up, legends? It's Isaac here from the Blue Tongues, a little psych rock band from sunny Sydney, Australia. Just want to say g'day, and that you're listening to Radio Boise, KRBX 89.9 FM, community radio for Boise and beyond. 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
1: 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Roy Haynes to Roy Hargrove. 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

having fun yet? 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Are you having fun? This is like a mutually like important experience. I hope that you're having fun because I'm having fun. We all gotta be having fun right now. Sweet people, I'm Santamia and you are listening to Party of One here and only here on Radio Boise, KRBX 89.9 and 93.5 FM Caldwell Boise, streaming to the beyond at radioboise.org. 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Come on by and say hi. You can also hit me up on Instagram, partyofone.krbx. On Facebook by searching up This Is Party of One or sending me an email to partyofone.krbx@gmail.com. But let's talk about some of the music we just heard in that last little set. We just got some William Onyebor with the track called Ride On Baby. I love that so much. This one that I played is included on the 2012 compilation box set. Really good, Luaka Bop releasing that one for us. Before that, we heard from our featured artist of the week, Sabine McCullough, with the 2025 track, Two of Hearts. You probably got a little bit of a preview of that one on my Instagram page yesterday. I really, really like that song so much. I like any track that has an intro or an outro, though. I know that if you listen to the Hot Takes show, when was that? Maybe like 2 or 3 years ago during Radiothon, we were talking about that, and that was my hot take. I'm like, if a song doesn't have an intro or an outro, I don't know. I don't know what it does to me, but I really prefer when tracks do have an intro and or an outro, unless it's like a 1 minute long track, then that's totally different. But anyway, Sabine McCullough in there, Two of Hearts, so good. We're going to hear another track from her in just a little bit. Bruno Pernatus in there with his 2026 track entitled Steady Grace. You can find this one on his latest album that was released in February called Unlikely Maybe. Honestly, this album may be in the running for a top 10 spot this year. It's so good. I've been listening to it nonstop recently. I love it. So good. Took it back to 2010 from Cotton Jones, got Sail of the Silver Morning. Love this one as well. And started off with some Bobby Rosa and El Michelle's Affair with the 2023 track entitled Losing It. You can find this one on an EP of the same title released by my favorite ever, Big Crown Records. Absolutely love that label. And they're going to be celebrating their, I want to say like 10th anniversary during Radiothon week 2. So very exciting. May have to do like a little shout out to Big Crown because I really do just love everything that they put out. And I know a lot of you also love Big Crown as well. But sweet peeps, we've talked about Radiothon a couple times, and next week is, or well, I guess technically this upcoming week is the start of our fall 2026 Radiothon, and I'm really excited for it. I'm keeping my themes under wrap, though. You're not going to get a sneak preview. I'm so sorry. But we begin on the 14th, go all the way to the 27th of October. Party of One Radiothon shows will be on the 17th and the 24th. If you want to put it in your calendar, 3 to 5 p.m. on those Saturdays. We're going to have a lot of fun, and I really cannot wait. I think you're going to like the themes. I'm not going to tell you if we're getting a new one or an old one, but regardless, I think you are going to like both of them a lot. And if you're like, hey, what's Radiothon? I honestly don't know what that is. I just moved to Boise. What are you talking about? Well, 2 times a year, we do our spring radio. Well, once a year, we do our spring Radiothon, and once a year, we do our fall Radiothon for a combined total of 2. It's our fundraising sessions for the year, and it's super fun. We have a goal for this fall of $55,000 raised over the 2 weeks, and it's really important because this is a community resource for Boise and beyond. We do not make money doing this every week. This is all volunteer-based, so we need people like you to help sustain us throughout the year. So if you want some more information, head on over to the chat box. I'll have a link to our donation page, and I'll be talking about it throughout the show as well. But anyway, you can either do a one-time or sustaining monthly donation to keep shows like Party of One on the air. And like I said, I'll tell you more throughout the show. But anyway, we're going to take a quick little break and be back with some more music. See you in just a few.

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5: All of you, the black, the white, the red, the brown, and the yellow. Because I believe that we are God's bouquet, the children of love.
6: Ah, yes, sir, that sure is right, kids. And now you remember, the best way to make a friend is to be a friend.

beautiful people. It's Santa Mia, and you've made it through the first hour of Party of One. I hope that all of you are enjoying this music just as much as I am. I'm having a great time listening to all of these tracks. It's just so good. Nice variety for the day. Some really high energy tracks, some relaxing ones. So I hope that you like this as much as I do, for real. Let's see. What did we just get in there? Ooh, some Dom Salvador with Hey Você. I love this track. Came out in 1970. You can find it on Sirius Samba Soul. So, so good. Before that, Pat Van Dyke with the 2018 track entitled Lotus. You can find this one on the album Hello Summer. And yeah, that track is like a good end of summer sort of song. And you know, since it's been so warm out, I'm like, we gotta get something a little bit summery in there as well. Quick little one from Spread Joy off of their 2022 album entitled 2. We got the song called Repetition. So their latest album 3 was out last month, and they'll be having a show in Chicago on the 29th of October. If you happen to be over there and want something to do, I think it should be a really fun show. I think it's at the Empty Bottle, which is one of my favorite venues out in Chicago. So just wanted to throw that out into the universe. And then we started off with Levitation Room and their 2019 track, Mr. Polydactyl Cat. You can find this one on the album Headspace. So sweet people. Radiothon is coming up, and you're like, yes, yes, we know, but some of you may not know. So we're going to do a little quick crash course on how Radiothon goes. So between the 14th of October and the 27th of October, yep, 2 weeks, we will be trying to raise as much money as we possibly can for this amazing community resource, Radio Boise. Literally every single dime that you donate goes to keep shows like Party of One, the Event Horizon Boogie, It's Now Right Now, Jazz Beyond the Sky, all of our public affairs shows, every event and things like that keeps us on the air in the community, and we seriously cannot do it without you. We have a combined goal for the 2 weeks of raising $55,000 for KRBX. 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Can you tell I really like Radiothon? It's super fun. And most of us will do very special theme shows as well. So if you are looking for a really fun thing to do on your next two Saturdays, tune in to Party of One. We're going to have a great time. But sweet peeps, we are at the top of the hour, which means we got to take a quick little break. I'm Santa Mia. You are listening to Party of One here and only here on Radio Boise. See ya in just a few.

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Welcome back, sweet people. You've been listening to Party of One here on Radio Boise for the last hour and 20-ish minutes or so. I hope that all of you are still enjoying this show just as much as I am. I'm having a great time playing all of this music for you. Let's talk about some of the tracks we just heard off of one of my favorite albums released in 1995 from Martin Rev. The album is called See Me Ridin', and the track we got is Merry Go Round. I love that track. It's a fun little instrumental there, and a good way to end that last little baby set of music. Sean Lee and Wild Bell and Natalie Bergman and Nomo came on before that with the 2011 single entitled Upside Down. Haven't heard that one in a really long time. It's the first time I've ever played it on Party of One as well, but all-time classics, super good. Before that, took it back to 2004 off the album Thunder, Lightning, Strike. From the Go Team, we got Lady Flash. Chris Spedding on before that with the 1978 song Hey Miss Betty. You can find this one on Guitar Graffiti. And we started off with the 1985 track From the Fall called LA. So good. I think it was remastered in like 2020 or so, but love that track as well. Thought it was a good way to start off our second hour of the show together. So I have a little bit of a confession I have to make. So oftentimes I do not make it through my entire playlists that I make each week. And when that happens, I put all of the songs that, you know, didn't make the cut, but like I ran out of time for, I keep them in a master playlist, or really honestly a master document, because some of them aren't on some of the like streaming services I may use or whatever, SoundCloud and whatnot. So I keep track of it on this giant document. And this document at this point, I started it in 2022 because I realized, oh, I don't want to forget all of these songs that I haven't played yet. So I'll keep it in this giant, well, Excel spreadsheet, and then we'll get to them eventually. Well, started that in 2022, and since then, I've accumulated like almost 500 tracks that I have not gotten to during previous Party of Ones. I'm like, I have to start going through this document because there's so many good songs. Anyway, long story long is that this show today is like 90% made up of those tracks, which I think is really fun. Because, like I said, sometimes they just get buried in the spreadsheet and you gotta get them out sometime. So anyway, I just want to say I'm really glad that I took the time to go through the spreadsheet to make this show today. So I may do this every now and again, maybe just like entirely shows made up of songs that I hadn't got to in previous Party of Ones, because you don't want to leave them hanging. They're great, great music. So anyway, sweet people, besides that, we've been talking about Radiothon that's coming up starting on the 14th of October, going all the way to the 27th. And Radiothon, like we said before, is our time to raise as much money as we can to help support the operations here at Radio Boise. And if you don't know how much money it costs to run a radio station a day, it's like $1,000 or maybe even a little bit more at this point in time. 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And we would love to hear from you and give you all the praise for keeping our shows on the air. 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So honestly, it's just amazing that you listen to us. That's so cool. I just love radio, and I hope that you do too. And if you want to make that donation, no matter how huge or how little, any contribution helps. Seriously, I've been doing this for over 7 years, and seriously, every penny matters. Thank you so much. All right, sweet peeps, enough of me talking. We are going to take a little bit of a baby break and get back with some more music. I'm Santa Mia. You are you, and you are listening to Party of One.

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2: 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Music. Eternity. You're welcome.

love this track. It's so good. 1974 Ranil track called Las Oladas. So good. Before Ranil, we got the Ghetto Brothers in there with their 1972 track Girl from the Mountain. Niall Kofer came on before that with his 2024 single Now You Know. Pat Hull with Big Apology. You can find this one on the latest album released in July called Meridian. And we started off with Sabine McCalla in her 2025 single Could You Be Love, our featured artist of the week, and I'm just absolutely obsessed with her. I mean, who wouldn't be? It's so good. Sweet people, chat box is still open. RadioBoise.org/chat if you want to come on by for the last 15 minutes of the show. I have a little baby set coming your way to round us out, and it's going to be absolutely amazing. I hope that all of you are still enjoying this music just as much as I do. And if you love Party of One also just as much as I do, give me a like, give me a follow on Instagram, partyofone.kr. RBX. If Facebook is more your thing, you can find me by searching up This Is Party of One. And hey, you can always send me an email to partyofone.krbx@gmail.com if you have any suggestions of what you want to hear, any feedback, or if you want to share any recipes. Historically, that has been a thing that several of you like to do, and I have made them all, and they're all very good. But sweet people, enough of me talking. Let's get back to some music to round out the show. 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

Zach Dion in there with his 1968 track called Daddy Rolling in Your Arms off of his self-titled, so good. Before that, Ed Henry with Crooked Woman, and you can find this one on one of my favorite comps. Hey, a comp is coming in again. Eccentric Soul, the Big Mac label. This one reissued for us by Numero Group in 2006, originally recorded in 1963. Ed Henry, yes, love it. Sweet people, last little baby set of music there. I hope that you enjoyed it. I have one more track coming your way in this one. I also have not yet played on Party of One before, but this single was released in 2023 from Coco Bolo called Naga Demai, and it'll be a great way to round out the show here today. But sweet people, I hope that all of you enjoyed this edition of Party of One. Next week, we will be in week one of Radiothon, and I will have a very special theme show coming your way for not only the first week, but also the second week of Radiothon. And I hope that all of you are excited to help us raise as much money as we can for this amazing community resource for Boise and beyond. I am your host, Santa Mia, on every week, 3 to 5 p.m. Mountain Time for Party of One Fun. Don't go anywhere. The agenda is coming on next and will absolutely rock your world. Sweet peeps, I will see you next week. Until then, Santa Mia is signing off.

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1: Good afternoon, everybody. You're listening to The Agenda here on Radio Boise. It is I, DJ Nomi, coming to you live on Saturday, October 10th, 2026. If you're listening to it live, hey friends, how you doing? And if you're listening to it in the future, I hope time's been kind to you and you've been kind to yourself. It's a good one today. A lot of fun. The weather, it's crazy too. I'm going to jump into the weather really quick. You know how it always happens in Idaho where, you know, it's beautiful, 80 degrees, right? And then it immediately takes a 20-degree downturn, and then we're stuck in that all winter. Well, mama, that has happened today. It's in the 60s. I had to put on pants for the first time. Sad about it, but we knew it was happening. It's, you know, becoming the end of the year real soon. And, you know, the leaves are changing. It's really pretty out there, but it's, you know, getting a little sleepy and just navigating that, a little somber, if you will. But that is totally fine. I'm going to

One from 2025. It's Meyer Sarkissian and Juice. This is the Spillin' Over VIP. All right, y'all. Let's check it off and have a blast. Enjoy.

All right, welcome back. Ooh, we took it back to 2007 with Freemasons' Love on My Mind. That was featuring Amanda Wilson. That is a dance staple. I always look back at like early 2000s, like gay bar scene and the music and the dance music that came out at that time. And like this one, it really is close to the top. It is so stellar, so much fun. And it's like, you know what? I need to throw it on this evening. Again, that came out in 2007 through their album Unmixed. Before that, we had Drama and Ten Snake. That was Drama Club, Think Twice, a single release this year as a self-release from Drama. And we started off with Maya Sarkissian and Jusha's Spillin' Over VIP, which is a single released in 2025, released through Vibes on 10. Ugh, what a good one. What a fun one. Got me moving a little bit. Got me dancing a little bit. It's a lot of fun. It's doing the thing. It is keeping me... Not the word satiated isn't right. Keeping me in the groove. Keeping me in the vibes. I told you it's going to be vibey. I say that every week, though. Let's be real. All my music's vibey. And I'm really thankful that you're spending time with me this evening, if you're listening or in the future. Just having a good time. Listening to music. Maybe you're like, ooh, this is a new one. I want to throw it down. I want to add it to my list, which would be super sweet. I love hearing that from people. But yeah, no. Alrighty. I'm going to take a speedy break. I'll be right back with the agenda. More dance music coming your way.

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7: All right, welcome back again. If you're just now tuning in, hello. That's The Agenda here on Radio Boise with DJ Nomi. Oh, y'all, it's been a good week. It's been a busy week. I'm going to preface that very, very busy week. But, you know, I got to cover DJ Lo's special interests on Tuesday. That was a blast. Really getting to get into what I call my punk adjacent sets. It was a lot of fun. It was great, great conversation in the chat. I had a lot of fun with that. But yeah, it just makes me love the station just because you can really throw in so many different genres, so many different shows, so many great vibes, and I've been really having a good time. But yeah, right now we're doing the dance stuff. As I told you, the electronic dance, fun, poppy vibes that you know I throw out. So we're going to go back to 2023. This is Geely and India Sean. If you remember, I played India Sean either last week or the week before, my first time playing them, hearing about them. And I really, really loved their music. And so I thought, let's give another single a chance. Let's throw this out there. Let's see what people think. So this is Geely and India Sean's Fast Life. Let's enjoy it together, shall we?

0: Welcome back, everyone. You just heard Jada G's Blue Lights from their 2023 album, Guy, released through Ninja Tune. Prior to that, we had Logic 1000's Jersey featuring Jam City. That was from their brand new album that dropped this year called Confirmation. Finally got that one in the mail. It's so good. It has so many great artists on it. I mean, Jam City for one, featuring Christine the Queens is featuring on it. It is so good. It definitely feels a little different than what I'm used to with Logic 1000, but like in all the right ways. I think it's such a vibe of an album and it's so much fun. I was released through Therapy. Before that, we had a new single that was from Kareem Nos and Julia Ariel. That was 1111. Okay, girl, make a wish. But yeah, stellar. Came out through Paraiso. Prior to that, we had Aluna. We took it back to 2021 with Envious. That was the Kitty Smile remix. I was trying to find a way to get Kitty Smile in there. And when I forgot that they did a remix of one of Aluna's songs, I was like, okay, yeah, no, let's put those two together. Let's vibe with it. That was from the Renaissance Remixes, released through Mad Descent. And we started with Geely and India Sean's Fast Life, a single released in 2023 through Crucible Records. Yeah. Very cool, very cool. All right, y'all. Like I noted, you know, it's so weird. I feel like, where am I trying to go with this? Let me chew on it for a second. But I think, like, the weather changing and everything, man, I don't know. Maybe, I don't know how everyone else is feeling. Is anyone else like out of sorts? I'm gonna be honest with you, y'all. I am a little out of it today. I don't know what it is. I mean, look, I have had a really good day. I bought some new clothing that I really, really like. I saw some friends, got to hang out with my boyfriend. All that was good. But you know, sometimes you still feel a little off. You know what I mean? Maybe I'm just weird. Maybe it's the weather changing. You know, I was expecting at this point, 36, with the weather changing, it'd just be my knees hurting. But no, y'all. But you know what? That's why I'm happy to be playing music. It'll get me out of that funk and hopefully get you into a different kind of funk. The funky, if you will. Anyway, enough about me. I'm going to take a quick break. Got more great music coming your way, especially with some Sam Sparrow. I love Sam Sparrow. And then some Foxes. Oof. Ooh, forgot all about Foxes for a minute there. So glad that I'm bringing them back into my repertoire. Gonna take a quick break. I'll be right back.
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0: Alrighty, welcome back. Ooh, baby, as I noted before the break, we have some Sam Sparrow. This is Initial Talk and Sam Sparrow. This was from 2022. It's not Black and Gold, like many of us know Sam Sparrow to be, but this is their single High Time, the radio mix. Let's dance it out, y'all. Let's vibe together. I hope you enjoy.

0: Alrighty, welcome back. We're already an hour down. What is that all about? Oh, but what a fun set there. Ooh, and very excited to talk to you about one in a second. But we just heard Destiny Lay's Stranded that came out this year as a self-release. Very, very fun. But the one before that, Me Time, that was her single, I Am the One, that just came out this year through Quirk. That, my friends, I was blown away. I was on social media a couple days ago, and I was just vibing, and I was like, ooh, this DJ is really going off. And then I went, wait a second. And I looked at the post, it's like, isn't that, what's their name from the show Degrassi? Divas. Divas, hold your chairs, especially as millennials. Yeah, that was the actress who played Liberty on Degrassi. They are now a DJ. They just recently opened up for Sophie Tucker. It's wild, but they're making their own music, and it's so stellar to see. I was like, okay, Liberty, come through, coming into your own. All right, we know what's up. But wild. I was like, that is such a cool moment to see. And like, you know, I think their socials have been blowing up since then, and it's so powerful to see. Before that, we had Foxes. That was the title track of their 2022 album, The Kick, titled The Kick. I love that album. I love that album. I've really enjoyed Foxes for a long time. I know they were really, really big. Oh, geez, probably in the 20-teens, late 20-teens. But I know The Kick was their last album that's come out. I think it's like they haven't come out with a single since this album. And ooh, The Kick, it's got like Carly Rae Jepsen energy in a very, very serious way. And I've started to fall in love with Carly Rae Jepsen. Thank you to my partner. But really love this album so, so much. And that song is so good. There were so many bangers I forgot all about while listening to it. And we started off with Initial Talk in Sam Sparrow's High Time. That was the radio mix, a single released in 2022 through NDYD Records. All right, y'all, like I said, 1 hour down, but it has been such a good time with y'all. I got so much more great music coming your way. Excited for what's in store for the next hour. I hope y'all are having a wonderful, wonderful Saturday or whenever you're listening to this. Hope y'all are taking care of yourself and just enjoying the new crisp weather. It is so great. All right, y'all, I'm going to take a quick break, have you listen to some of our wonderful underwriters, and I'll be back in just a minute.
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